0: 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Topic Thursday.
1: Tonight, ladies, I'm asking you a question. Are you one of those women that talk at your man and not to him? 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

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See, I've been watching you for a while, your smile and style. I don't know if I can be with you for the night. Alright, is that alright, baby?

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3: You inside the Sweat Hotel. Who am I speaking to?
4: This is Robin.
3: Hey, Robin, how you doing? Where you calling from tonight?
4: I'm calling from Hattiesburg, Mississippi.
3: Okay, what can I do for you tonight, Robin?
4: You had just said something about if you talk at your man and not to your man.
3: Right, because there is a difference.
4: Yeah. I have talked at a man, but that would be like, well, if it's someone that really I don't want to be bothered with.
3: Mm-hmm.
4: He gets on my nerves, maybe I will talk at him. But I understand the difference of talking at a man and talking to a man.
3: Mm-hmm.
4: Some men, you really can't talk to. They don't listen.
3: Well, that's because you're talking at them. I think most men, I find, do not listen to what a woman says is when he feels like he's being talked at. And it's definitely a difference because I am one of those people who, if you talk to me, I listen to you. If you talk at me, I hear what you're saying, but I really don't hear what you're saying. That's because it's the way you're doing it.
4: Yeah.
3: All right, baby girl. Thank you for checking in. I appreciate that, though.
4: All right, thank you.
3: Have a great night. Bye-bye.
4: You too.
3: Hey, this is Keith, and I need you to keep the calls coming. Are you guilty of talking at your man and not to your man? Hit me up at 866-92-SWEAT. That's 866-927-9328. By the way, you are inside the Sweat Hotel.
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4: 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Topic Thursday.
5: Hey, this is Keith from your side of the Sweat Hotel. Who am I speaking to?
6: You're speaking to Ann Montfort.
5: Hey, Ann, how you doing? What's going on with you today? Where you calling from?
6: I'm doing good. I am calling from Huntsville, Alabama.
5: Okay, what can I do for you today?
6: I wanted to comment on what you guys were talking about on the air.
5: Okay, go ahead.
6: Well, in Huntsville, Alabama, you can't talk to these African-American men here.
5: Okay.
6: Because they don't understand this. I'm African-American woman. They don't understand it. They don't understand it.
5: What do you mean you can't talk to them?
6: I mean, you try to have a normal adult conversation with them. They don't understand it.
5: Well, you don't think it's the way you're saying it? And that's what I mean when I say talk at a man and talking to a man. You know, it's sometimes the way it's presented. You know, it might be the way you formulate it. It might be the way you're presenting it. It all depends on how you're presenting it to see if he perceives it or accepts it. So how are you doing it?
6: Well, I have a very dominant, forceful voice. Okay. And I'm not going to baby down to try to talk like a little baby so their little feelings don't get hurt.
5: Sometimes a man might need that, you know. I mean, a man has a sensitive side just like a woman does.
6: Well, I guess all the men that I've met in Huntsville, Alabama, must all be sensitive. They're African Americans. I need to clarify this.
5: Okay.
6: In Huntsville, Alabama, it's a fact.
5: Okay. All right, baby. Well, thank you for checking in. I appreciate that. All right.
6: All right. Bye.
5: Have a great night. Bye bye.
6: I will.

0: Hey, this is Keith. Who am I speaking to?
1: Hi, Keith. This is Pat.
0: Hey, Pat. How you doing? Where are you calling from this evening?
1: I'm calling from Savannah, Georgia.
0: Okay. What can I do for you this evening, Pat?
1: Well, I kind of wanted to comment on your topic tonight.
0: Okay. Go ahead, Pat.
1: I definitely know the difference between talking at a man and to a man.
0: And what do you do?
1: I talk to my man. I'm an old-fashioned girl. I know how to keep my man, so I don't shoo him away by talking at him.
0: Okay.
1: I love on him, and even when he's wrong, I correct him in a gentle way that keeps him being a man and doesn't take away his manhood.
0: Okay.
1: And that way, he doesn't want to leave mama. He knows where his bread is butter.
0: Okay, I understand. Well, Pat, yes. Thank you for checking in. I appreciate that. All right.
1: Okay, bye, Keith.
0: All right, bye-bye.
1: Love your show.
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3: What is Keith speaking to?
2: Hi, this is
3: Alexa. How you doing, baby girl? What can I do for you
2: today? I was calling to say I want to apologize to a young lady named Michaela. I know some information about her boyfriend, Marlon Townsend, and she really wanted me to tell her, and it's really urgent that she know, but I didn't. So I'm going to eventually tell her, but in the meantime, I just want to tell her I'm sorry I couldn't tell her at the time that she wanted me to.
3: Okay, baby. Well, why don't you tell me what you need to tell her?
2: It's really bad. It's something that shouldn't be shared over the air.
3: Yes, it should. If you want to share, you need to share with everybody.
2: It's something that really shouldn't be shared over the air, but I just want her to know that choose and pick her people wisely.
3: All right, baby girl. Thank you for taking it. I appreciate that. All right.
2: Thank you. Have a nice day.
3: All right, bye-bye.
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0: 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As Jerry always says, don't dream it, drive it. 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
2: Tonight, ladies, I'm asking you a question. Are you one of those women that talk at your man and not to him? Now, there is a difference. Hit me up at 866-92-SWEAT. 866-927-9328.

So, what do you want to do? I'm here, baby. 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
1: You're inside the Sweat Hotel. Who am I speaking to?
2: This is Robin.
1: Hey, Robin. How you doing? Where you calling from tonight?
2: I'm calling from Hattiesburg, Mississippi.
1: Okay. What can I do for you tonight, Robin?
2: You had just said something about if you talk at your man and not to your man.
1: Right, because there is a difference.
2: Yeah. I have talked at a man, but that would be like, well, if it's someone that really I don't want to be bothered with.
1: Mm-hmm.
2: He gets on my nerves, maybe I will talk at him. But I understand the difference of talking at a man and talking to a man.
1: Mm-hmm.
2: Some men, you really can't talk to. They don't listen.
1: Well, that's because you're talking at them. I think most men, I find, do not listen to what a woman says is when he feels like he's being talked at. And it's definitely a difference because I am one of those people who, if you talk to me, I listen to you. If you talk at me, I hear what you're saying, but I really don't hear what you're saying. It's because it's the way you're doing it.
2: Yeah.
1: All right, baby girl. Thank you for checking in. I appreciate that, though.
2: All right, thank you.
1: Have a great night. Bye-bye.
2: You too.
1: Hey, this is Keith, and I need you to keep the calls coming. Are you guilty of talking at your man and not to your man? Hit me up at 866-92-SWEAT. That's 866-927-9328. By the way, you are inside the Sweat Hotel.

0: is it?
1: It's the Sweat Hotel. Topic Thursday.
2: Hey, this is Keith, and yes, I have the Sweat Hotel. Who am I speaking to?
3: This is Ann Montfort.
2: Hey, Ann, how you doing? What's going on with you today? Where are you calling
3: I'm
2: from?
3: I'm doing good. I am calling from Huntsville, Alabama.
2: Okay, what can I do for you today?
3: I wanted to comment on what you guys were talking about on the air.
2: Okay, go ahead.
3: Well, in Huntsville, Alabama, you can't talk to these African-American men here.
2: Okay.
3: Because they don't understand this. I'm an African-American woman. They don't understand it. They don't understand it.
2: What do you mean you can't talk to them?
3: I mean, you try to have a normal adult conversation with them. They don't understand it.
2: Well, you don't think it's the way you're saying it? And that's what I mean when I say talk at a man and talking to a man. You know, it's sometimes the way it's presented. You know, it might be the way you formulate it. It might be the way you're presenting it. It all depends on how you're presenting it to see if he perceives it or accepts it. So how are you doing it?
3: Well, I have a very dominant, forceful voice. Okay. And I'm not going to baby down to try to talk like a little baby so their little feelings don't get hurt.
2: Sometimes a man might need that, you know. I mean, a man has a sensitive side just like a woman does.
3: Well, I guess all the men that I've met in Huntsville, Alabama must all be sensitive. African-Americans, I need
2: well,
3: to
2: I would know.
3: No, I need to clarify this. In
2: okay.
3: Huntsville, Alabama, it's a fact.
2: Okay. All right, baby. Well, thank you for checking in. I appreciate that, all right?
3: All right, bye. All right,
2: have a great night. Bye-bye.
3: I will.
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1: Hey, this is Keith. Who am I speaking to?
2: Hi, Keith. This is Pat.
1: Hey, Pat. How you doing? Where you calling from this evening?
2: I'm calling from Savannah, Georgia.
1: Okay, what can I do for you this evening, Pat?
2: Well, I kind of wanted to comment on your topic tonight.
1: Okay, go ahead, Pat.
2: I definitely know the difference between talking at a man and to a man.
1: And what do you do?
2: I talk to my man. I'm an old-fashioned girl. And I know how to keep my man, so I don't shoo him away by talking at him.
1: Okay.
2: I love on him, and even when he's wrong, I correct him in a gentle way that keeps him being a man and doesn't take away his manhood.
1: Okay.
2: And that way, he doesn't want to leave mama. He knows where his bread is butter.
1: Okay, I understand. Well, Pat, yes. Thank you for checking in. I appreciate that. All right.
2: Okay, bye, Keith.
1: All right, bye-bye.
2: Love your show.

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is such a crazy feeling, though. 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
1: Yeah, I know. 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
3: Hey, Sweat, how you doing, my man?
2: I'm good, my brother. How you doing, my brother? How are you?
3: Nothing, man. I was just calling just to check in, man. I want to just check in. This is Hub Dog from America's, man. Just checking in and telling all the ladies I said hello. I'm dealing with something right now, Keith, and, you know, I really don't know how to handle this thing, but my heart is one place and my mind is in another place. Maybe you could help me with that or put it to the audience. When your mind is somewhere and your heart is somewhere else, you know, like dealing with two and you don't know what choice to make.
2: All right, well, you got to elaborate on that, my brother. I mean...
3: Well, what I'm saying is I broke up with a girl a while back, and I was really in love with her, but I broke up with her because I got caught cheating with another girl. So it kind of let me... I wind up staying with the girl that I got caught cheating with, but I never really fell out of love with the one I was with. You know, I'm talking to this girl every other day, the one I broke up with, but, you know, we just basically conversating with it. You know, we're friends.
2: It's not even about you. It's about her. Do she want you back? So you said your heart is in different places, but, and you're still in love with the one you cheated on. What I'm asking you is, does the one you cheated on want you back?
3: Well, she just told, you know, she basically broke it down to me today. It's like she always will love me and always will be in love with me, but she, as far as the affectionateness and the intimacy, that won't happen. You know, it's not going to happen anymore. So,
2: well, you might as well move on because your question has been answered. So it doesn't matter. You know, you need to stay with who you with now. You don't mess that up, my brother. She done moved on. So in other words, what she honestly is telling you, baby boy, I moved on after I caught you cheating. I moved on. So you need to stay exactly where you at. Whoever you cheated on me with, that's where you need to stay. She don't want you back, man.
3: That's about it.
2: All right, man. Thank you for checking in, my brother. Have a great night, man.
3: Much love. All right, Keith.
2: Peace out, Brad.
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3: You're inside the Sweat Hotel. Who am I speaking to?
4: This is Robin.
3: Hey, Robin. How you doing? Where you calling from tonight?
4: I'm calling from Hattiesburg, Mississippi.
3: Okay. What can I do for you tonight, Robin?
4: You had just said something about if you talk at your man and not to your man.
3: Right, because there is a difference.
4: Yeah. I have talked at a man, but that would be like, well, if it's someone that really I don't want to be bothered with.
3: Mm-hmm.
4: He gets on my nerves, maybe I will talk at him. But I understand the difference of talking at a man and talking to a man.
3: Mm-hmm.
4: Some men, you really can't talk to. They don't listen.
3: Well, that's because you're talking at them. I think most men, I find, do not listen to what a woman says is when he feels like he's being talked at. And it's definitely a difference because I am one of those people who, if you talk to me, I listen to you. If you talk at me, I hear what you're saying, but I really don't hear what you're saying. That's because it's the way you're doing it.
4: Yeah.
3: All right, baby girl. Thank you for checking in. I appreciate that, though.
4: All right, thank you.
3: Have a great night. Bye-bye.
4: You too.
3: Hey, this is Keith, and I need you to keep the calls coming. Are you guilty of talking at your man and not to your man? Hit me up at 866-92-SWEAT. That's 866-927-9328. By the way, you are inside the Sweat Hotel.

0: present.
1: It's the Sweat Hotel. Topic Thursday.
2: Hey, this is Keith, and yes, I have the Sweat Hotel. Who am I speaking to?
3: You're speaking to Ann Montfort.
2: Hey, Ann, how you doing? What's going on with you today? Where are you calling
3: from?
2: I'm
3: doing good. I am calling from Huntsville.

0: Alabama.
1: Okay, what can I do for you today?
0: I wanted to comment on what you guys were talking about on the air.
1: Okay, go ahead.
0: Well, in Huntsville, Alabama, you can't talk to the African American men here.
1: Okay.
0: Because they don't understand this. I'm African American woman. They don't understand it. They don't understand it.
1: What do you mean you can't talk to them?
0: I mean, you try to have a normal adult conversation with them. They don't understand it.
1: Well, you don't think it's the way you're saying it? And that's what I mean when I say talk at a man and talking to a man. You know, it's sometimes the way it's presented. You know, it might be the way you formulate it. It might be the way you're presenting it. It all depends on how you're presenting it to see if he perceives it or accepts it. So how are you doing it?
0: Well, I have a very dominant, forceful voice. Okay. And I'm not going to baby down to try to talk like a little baby so their little feelings don't get hurt.
1: Sometimes a man might need that, you know. I mean, a man has a sensitive side just like a woman does.
0: Well, I guess all the men that I've met in Huntsville, Alabama must all be sensitive. The African Americans, I need
1: well,
0: to
1: I wouldn't know.
0: No, I need to clarify this.
1: Okay.
0: In Huntsville, Alabama, it's a fact.
1: Okay. All right, baby. Well, thank you for checking in. I appreciate that, all right?
0: All right, bye. All right,
1: have a great night. Bye-bye.
0: I will.
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19: Hey, this is Keith. Who am I speaking to?

0: Hi, Chief. This is Pat.
1: Hey, Pat. How you doing? Where are you calling from this evening?
0: I'm calling from Savannah, Georgia.
1: Okay. What can I do for you this evening, Pat?
0: Well, I kind of wanted to comment on your topic tonight.
1: Okay. Go ahead, Pat.
0: I definitely know the difference between talking at a man and to a man.
1: And what do you do?
0: I talk to my man. I'm an old-fashioned girl. I know how to keep my man, so I don't shoo him away by talking at him.
1: Okay.
0: I love on him, and even when he's wrong, I correct him in a gentle way that keeps him being a man and doesn't take away his manhood.
1: Okay.
0: And that way, he doesn't want to leave mama. He knows where his bread is butter.
1: Okay, I understand. Well, Pat, yes. Thank you for checking in. I appreciate that. All right.
0: Okay, bye, Keith.
1: All right, bye-bye.
0: Love your show.

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sweetheart, I've been trying so hard to get over you. I just simply can't. 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All I'm looking for is just a serious relationship, so I can hold all my life. 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

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As Jerry always says, don't dream it, drive it. 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

0: world.
1: Hello, wonderful people. Favored people, blessed people. God's about to bring you out, people. Going to another level, people. Dreaming bigger, people, because you know God has a bigger dream for you. Lord have mercy. Than that dream you've had for yourself, for your children, for your children's children. God's dream is always bigger. I want you to text that to me today. God's dream is always bigger. Well, you know, I got my stuff in order, hot chocolate. Can't nothing touch what I'm dreaming. My Lord, you don't know the God I serve then. He created the universe. Can you do that? Mm-hmm. He put air in my body. Can you do that? He's got you breathing. He says how long you're on this earth. Can you do that? Come on now. He holds the stars in the sky. Can you do that? He keeps the sun from falling down out of the sky on us. Can you do that? He holds the water in place that it's not flooding again as it did when Noah was alive. Can you do that? I don't think so. So I would suggest, strongly suggest to you that you trust the God who has a bigger dream for you than you have for yourself. Oh, God always has a bigger dream. Text that to me, because I'm going to pray for you today. If you know anybody who has a dream or vision, who's been down about the dream, who's been wondering about the dream, who's pursuing it, but they need the strength of God to help them get it done, oh, I'm praying for you today. Those who stop dreaming, let's pause right there. You had a dream. At one point in your life, you were really believing. I don't know who I'm talking to, but I want everybody to text me, God always, and put always in capital letters, God always has a bigger dream for me. Say it about yourself. I don't care who wasn't in your corner. I don't care who doesn't like you. I don't care who spoke negatively against you. God always has a bigger dream than you have for yourself, than I have for myself. 901-219-2020. God always has a bigger dream for me. Always. And Hot Chocolate is a dreamer, but God's dream is bigger. Y'all, I'm a dreamer. I know I am. But God's dream for me is bigger. So guess what? I'm putting my little stuff to the side and going after God's dream. Many times what we're dreaming may be closely connected or similar to or tied into what God has, but he wants to maximize it. We can't maximize it. Come on now. I don't care what you say. You can't maximize it the way he can. But I want to talk to those. Let me go back now. I want to talk to the ones who had a dream, but for some reason you gave up on your dream. You quit on the dream. You know, I'm in a business. Let me talk about dreams. I'm in a business, the life insurance business, and you all know I have an agency. I took a sabbatical when my husband passed and my mother passed and my home flooded 3 times within 3 weeks.

really? So, honey, I needed a sabbatical. So I took some time off. So much had happened, and but the business still carried me. And I was thinking the other day how God's dream for me was bigger than what I had for me. Okay? Let's talk about that a little bit. Some of you all don't know, I was in school at Oral Roberts University. I sure was. Happy to be there, honey. Happy. Once I got over being homesick and crying and wanting to go back home to my mother. I'd never been away from home like that, you know? So I was hurt at first, and my mother crying and I'm crying, but I got over it, okay? And I was doing so well, family. I had just gotten a standing ovation from a spoken word piece from the audience. And we're talking about God's dream is bigger. And I want to talk to those of you all who have stopped dreaming. And God told me to leave ORU after my first year. New doors were opening for me for the next year. I mean, so many great things were happening. So I wasn't planning on leaving. I'm just getting started, right? I was going to be Dr. Hot Chocolate. Yes, I was. I was going to get my PhD. I'm going to get my bachelor's, then my master's. My PhD, let me pause and say, I still believe in school. I still believe in education. God just told me, I want to teach you. I have a career for you. I was going to be a broadcaster, which I still am. But I was going to do it on man's terms and not God's. Somebody better catch that. So God told me to leave ORU. I went through a lot because people thought I was crazy. I never heard of anybody leaving school, especially talking about God told you. You know, so I went through a lot of things, family, but when I tell you God's dream is bigger than any dream I have for myself, so I ended up in the life insurance space. I almost quit that. But God told me to do life insurance. Now, the same God that told me to quit ORU was the same God who told me several years later to get into life insurance. Actually, it was about 15 years. I just thought about this after I left ORU is when God told me to become an insurance professional. I did not want to. All I could think about was a person with the big briefcase, this man knocking on my great-grandmother's door, collecting money every week. That's what I thought life insurance was. I didn't know, but I knew God's voice, and I decided to trust him, family. Because why? God's dream for me is bigger than my own. 901-219-2020. I want you to text me. God's dream is always bigger than mine. And at the end of the show, I'm going to pray for you today. Today is the day to pray for your dreams. But I got to create a foundation for you guys and give you just a little bit of my story. So, family, I got into the insurance business. I was miserable at first. I was miserable. Sometimes God gives you a dream, and it doesn't always look like you think it should look at first. It don't look like God's dream. It looks like a nightmare at first. And so when I got into the insurance space, it looked like a nightmare. I was selling all kinds of insurance, trying to find my way. I didn't like it. I didn't like asking people to buy stuff. And then I was not consistent. I needed to work on me. Part of your dream is going to require personal development. You got to get better for that dream to get better. Woo! When God's dream is bigger, that means you've got to get better. Somebody text it back to me because I just heard that from heaven. When God's dream is bigger, and it always is, we just said that, right? Then that means you've got to get better for the bigger. Many of you all want the dream, but you don't want to work on yourself. You don't want to stop cussing. You don't want to get your attitude in check. You don't want to get out of that crazy relationship. Every time you start moving forward, you take Henry back. Henry has proven that he's not the one for you, but you're so lonely, and you won't trust God for better. Come on now. Every time God wants to do something, you go back to pimping because your daddy was a pimp and your uncle was a pimp. And so you're going to be the next biggest pimp in your family. Well, pimping, having two or three women on the side, cheating on your wife, all the same thing. You could be a corporate executive going home to your wife but passing through somebody else's life. Hint, hint. Before you get home to your own wife, come on, family. You got to get better. You got to stop talking about everybody before the dream gets bigger. Come on. Ah, as they say, y'all don't like that, do you? Say amen. And they used to say,

I was going, amen, lights. In other words, don't nobody want to say nothing. So let me talk to the lights. But what I'm saying to you, family, God's dream is bigger, but you got to get better. So Hot Chocolate had to get better when I got into the insurance space. And this insurance, life insurance, changed my life. I learned how to better deal with people. I learned how to use skills I didn't know I had to educate people about a product that people didn't want to hear about. I had to use my voice more. I had to break out of my box in some ways. It made me better. I had to become consistent. I had to get up when it was raining. I had to get up when it was storming. I had to get up when it was cloudy outside. When people said I shouldn't do this, nobody believed in me at first. My mother did, and my aunt. I take that back. Two people did, my aunt and my mother. My great-grandparents would have, but they were already gone off the scene. And I, for a while, I kept failing so bad. Even my mother said, baby, you sure God told you that? You sure you don't need to be doing something else? But I stood on it, but I got better. And God's dream got bigger, my Lord. I didn't know I was going to win all these trips when I got in here. I didn't know that it was going to change my life. I didn't know I was going to have an agency. I didn't know. I just knew that God had a dream. This was not my dream. I need y'all to catch that. For everybody who's my life insurance client, this was not my dream. It was God's dream for me. I didn't know to sell insurance. I was trying to get an education. I'm not knocking education. Go get your education. Finish your degree. That's what God has for you. It just wasn't what he had for Hot Chocolate. And see, when God gives you a dream, sometimes it's not like everybody else. All my friends finished college. All of them got a degree. Some of them got more than one degree. Everything was rolling for them, and I was looking kind of crazy. But I knew God told me to leave ORU, but it was 15 years later that this career came. And everybody who joined this career with me is out of it. They failed at it. The only reason Hot Chocolate didn't fail is because God told me to do it. This was God's dream. My God. Oh, I wasn't even thinking about going this direction. But family, selling life insurance was God's dream. And sometimes I look at the agents who left my agency because it was hard, because the money was slow to them at first, because they didn't want to sleep. They wanted to sleep all day and didn't want to work. So many excuses. Some were mad, some were whatever. But guess what? I believe with all this in me, somebody missed God, because somebody out of the agents, now we got new agents now, and we're happy about that, a new mindset of agents, but even those who didn't come with the right mindset, perhaps if they had stayed long enough, my God, God would show them their dream. I mean, God would show them his dream for them. I could have quit this life insurance business. The first 5 years were horrible. I told my agents that. They just wanted to be at the top off the bat. And some of them were very good, but they couldn't stay with it. They couldn't stick. They got distracted. And I haven't seen anybody, let me put it out here, not talking about my agency now, anybody who started with Hot Chocolate 20 years ago, everybody that I've seen, is not doing as well as they would have had they stayed in this business. I failed at first. The first 5 years, I was not good. I was not consistent. I had not personally developed yet. I had to work on me. I had to get better. And then God's dream for me showed up bigger. And it got bigger. And then all of a sudden, I didn't have to just rely on the company trips. I could take trips of my own. And the radio, God had a dream. I didn't know anybody at a radio station, but God told me to do radio and combine it with life insurance, not knowing that the radio was going to lead me to my husband. Family, God has a dream that's always bigger than mine, that's always bigger than yours. You keep quitting on the dream. You keep getting opinions of other people. I told you, my mother, God rest her soul, who loved me beyond love, if that's something other than love that God created, honey, she loved her child. She was a great mother, would have given her life up for me. But even she said, baby, you sure God wants you to do this life insurance? Because what she was saying was, it's not working for you. But I stayed with God's dream, my God, and my life changed.
Because at one point, I didn't have.

gas money. At one point, I couldn't make, oh, that's my phone dropping, that's my amen section. At one point, I couldn't make ends meet, but I stayed with what God told me. What was missing was me. I wasn't developed. I wasn't out here every day at first. I wasn't consistent. Then the radio had to come. Then you all had to come. At first, I was just doing it in Memphis, where I'm from. That's what made sense to me. But God's dream said Jackson. God's dream said Bolivar. God's dream said Brownsville. Y'all better say amen. Somebody text me God's dream in capital letters and put some exclamation points behind it. Come on, family. I wasn't planning this story, but God was. God's dream is always bigger. God's dream, God's dream. 901-219-2020. Family, I'm going after God's dream. And it's not just life insurance. It's whatever he tells me to do. Because I trust him. I have found out even when it don't look like it, even when others don't agree with it, even when I'm confused by it, God's dream works every time if you don't quit, if you don't stop. And the people who started doing insurance with me 20 years ago, I was an agent, they were an agent, I was broke, they were broke, they quit. And they probably wonder, why is Chocolate still doing it? Because God told me to. And then one day came, I wasn't broke no more. One day came, I didn't have to just depend on the company trips. One day came, I was able to buy my own gas. I didn't have to ask my mother for gas money, which made me feel like I was a penny, worth a penny, a grown woman asking her mother. But I didn't want to have to do that. But I did it till God's dream showed up, till God's dream paid off. And now I'm doing other things until God's dream shows up. Y'all didn't know me on radio. I didn't have a connection. I didn't know a person at a radio station. Some of y'all think she must have known somebody. No, I didn't, but I knew God, and I was following his dream. And it led to everything. My husband's in heaven, but being obedient, getting on the radio, that's how we met. I have to tell y'all the story if you don't know the story. I've told it before. But family, God's dream is always bigger. I am Hot Chocolate all over the world. I'm ready to pray for you, family. Woo, I feel this thing. I wish I had 3 hours on the radio today because I feel God. 901-219-2020 for all your life insurance needs. If I was you, I would be following Hot Chocolate because I'm following God's dream. And I can help take you to some places. If you follow me on Facebook, TikTok, follow me. I'm Hot Chocolate all over the world. And remember, Hot Chocolate is not two words. I spell it as one word, a capital H, a capital C, but it's still one word. The hot chocolate is combined as one word. Hot Chocolate all over the world on TikTok. Hot Chocolate all over the world on Instagram. Hot Chocolate all over the world on YouTube. YouTube, I need some YouTube followers. And then on Facebook, I'm Hot Chocolate all over the world. And I have a personal Facebook page, Melody Sheree. M-E-L-O-D-Y-S-H-E-R-R-A. In parentheses, you'll see Hot Chocolate. S-H-E-R-R-A. Yeah. So, family, we better start pursuing God's dream. I love you, family. I am Hot Chocolate all over the world. Stay with me. Woo! God's dream is always bigger than mine. You need to text that to me. 901-219-2020. Stay with me, family. Family, this is Hot Chocolate. 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

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I love you, family. Let's get covered today. Father God, we thank you for the opportunity to pray for not our dreams anymore. We pray to bring your dream for us into our lives. Many of us have worked 2 and 3 jobs. We've worked for everything. We've hustled for everything. Our bodies are tired. Our hands are worn because we've done it all. And we thank you for the strength that you've given us to do it. But Lord God, now we don't want to do it all anymore. We want your grace. We want your strength. We want your anointing. We want your vision, my God. We want to know your vision for our lives, God. We took on what grandmama did. We're preaching because grandfather was the preacher. We're pastoring because this person was pastor. Uncle Lou needed a pastor. We're going to school teaching because my mother was a teacher, Lord God. And that's well and fine, but that's not always your dream. So, God, we stop right where we are. Even while we're driving, in our hearts, we're stopping. Even while we're sitting, we're stopping in our thoughts. And we're asking you from a sincere place, in this time, in this season of our lives, right where we are, in our 20s, 30s, 40s, 50s, 60s, 70s, 80s, 90s even, God, show us your now dream for us. The now dream. The thing you want us to accomplish in this season. Because sometimes we've done something so long, and it's time to switch it up. It's time to ask you, what is your dream for me right now, in this season, in this hour? God, we're asking, what is your dream for me in this season of my life, God? Where am I supposed to be? What am I supposed to do to bring income? Who am I supposed to help? How am I supposed to show up in this season? What's on your mind?

done for me, God. Some of us have never asked you before. We did what we thought was right. We did what was at our hand. We got the job that would hire us. We did what our friends said. The factory is hiring, so our whole family's at the factory. But we never stopped to ask you, Lord. Oh, glory to God. What is your dream for my life? What do you see for me, God? Joseph was sold by his brothers, but you still had a dream for him. You gave him a glimpse of it one night in his own sleep. You showed him that he was going to be the head. They got jealous and they sold him, but it didn't stop your dream. Then he went to Potiphar's house and the wife lied on him, but it didn't stop your dream. Then he ended up in jail, forgotten for 2 years after he interpreted the dreams of the butler and the baker, but it didn't stop your dream, God. He still became second in command to the king. His family still ended up having to look up to him to make it. Having to look to him for food, for the necessities of life. My God. You gave him a wife. You put a ring on his finger. You changed his clothes. You changed the way he looked to the point his family didn't recognize him. Why? Because you had a dream for Joseph. And you got a dream for Cindy. You got a dream for Sarah. You got a dream for Henry. You got a dream for David. You got a dream for Tanya. You got a dream for this person, that person. Everybody's hearing my voice. You've got a dream for us, God. You got a dream for hot chocolate. Father, I ask that you reveal in this season, what is your dream for me? What is your dream for my radio family? Show us, God, we're asking. And our eyes are open. Our ears are open to you, not what other people's opinions are. We've lived our lives too much according to the opinions of man. But, oh God, we're asking you to show us your dream for our lives. Show us how to get there. Don't just show us what it is. Show us the path to get us there, God. When you told me to come into life insurance, I had to find out how to go to the class, where to take the test, how to study for it. And then once I got in it, I started just tripping over myself because I didn't know to keep asking, Lord, what kind of insurance do you want me to sell? So I sold this kind and I sold that kind and I sold the other. It was not till I stopped and allowed you to develop me, allowed you to talk to me, to take the next step and to come into whole life, final expense. And then you told me to leave Memphis and sell it to the people in Bolivar and sell it to the people in Brownsville and sell it to the people in Jackson. And you said to tell them the truth. And then you put the radio in place. God, you did all of that because your dream was bigger than mine. You said use hot chocolate. You gave me the all over the world peace because your dream was bigger than mine, my God. And somebody's hearing me today and they're about to step into something new because you're going to show them your dream. My God, the creator of heaven and earth, you have a dream for all of us. And we're not too old to operate in this season in whatever capacity that dream will allow us to, oh God. And we thank you, we love you, God, and we want your dream. We're excited about it. We want to see what's on your mind for us. We want to see what you see for our lives. Not what opinions tell us, not what advice tells us, not what the naysayers, the doubters tell us. We're going to stop even talking to everybody else and start meditating on you and let you show us the plan, show us how to get there, show us the path. And we trust you in Jesus' name. Amen. All right, family, I'm out of time. Lord have mercy, but I'm excited about my dream. I'm excited about your dream, my brother. Oh, my sister, I'm excited about your dream, the dream that God has for you. Take this and run with it. May you be blessed with God's dream for your life. In Jesus' name, amen. I'm out of here, family. I love you. Bye. 901-219-2020. Now let's get some life insurance. We got the dream going. Now let's put priorities in place so we can be ready to dream the way he wants us to. 901-219-2020 for all your life insurance needs. I'm out of here. Love you. Bye.

will. Good morning, everybody. Y'all listening to The Voice. Come on, dig me now. One and only Steve Harvey got a radio show. Yeah, I got one. And I got a message for you today, too. Something I was thinking about that might help you along the way. The thing I appreciate about so many people that I learned from, Bishop Jakes, Kenneth Olmer, Donnie McClurkin, Kirk Franklin, Joel Osteen, I can't tell you. And many more than that. I mean, you know, I'm naming, you know, famous people because I know you know these names, but my father, who you never met, was so great in my development as a man. But my mother, Lord have mercy, my mother, she taught me about faith. She gave me the things I needed to know about what I speak about every day. That basis was given to me by her. So many great people. But here's the thing that I've had to learn. And that is that if God got you through it, it's done. Move on. See, I can't tell you how many people don't really pay attention to that close enough. If God got you through it, it's done. Move on. How many times have we as people allowed God to get us through something, get us beyond something, get us over something, get us through something, and then even after its completion, we sit there and we dwell on it and we dwell on it to the point where it becomes an anchor around our neck and we can't move on. We can't move on because we just won't let it go. It's done. If God got you through it, it's done. Move on. Stop harboring on the past. Stop hanging on to every time you fail. Stop hanging on to every time you slipped up and messed up. Stop hanging on to every time you didn't get it right. So what? Everybody makes mistakes. Everybody messes up. Everybody don't get it right. Everybody struggling with something. You ain't the only one. But my God, man, if God got you through it, it's done. Move on. What you hanging on to it for? That's why he got you through it, so you can move on from it. See, a lot of things that happen to us that we think are negative or bad experience, these are lessons in what not to do. This is a way to have a now, a bearing on. Look out for it the next time. You got me once, you can't get me again. I'm telling you, man, if God got you through it, it's done. Move on. You have got to move on. I use this analogy all the time. I'm going to add a little bit to it. Bishop Jakes told me you cannot drive.

0: 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I've gotten past the vehicle I was passing and I got enough room now clear to make my next move. That's what I use my rear view mirror for. 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That's all I use it for. Listen to me real close now. Your rear view mirror on your car is after you're passing something or you're passing by something, you can look up in the rear view mirror and it lets you know you're past it. You're beyond it. It's clear now. It's in the past. You no longer have to deal with it as the car that was in front of you blocking your way. You have passed it. You look up in the mirror. You've cleared it. Now, if you want to switch lanes, you can slide on over. You got room. But that rear view mirror also lets you see if anything is coming up on you. And you just need to glance because if you moving forward, ain't a whole lot can come up on you. You're just glancing every now and then. And it reminds you that you got through something and you got beyond something. That's what the rear view mirror for. Now let's talk about that windshield. Why you think that windshield's so big on your car? That's the biggest window on your car. You know why the windshield's so big? Because it's where you're going. Because even the automobile makers want you to have a wide view of where you're going. So you can see what's up ahead. They put lights on the car at night so you can have night vision and see what's up ahead. But you can, see, now, why is that? Look, think about that now before I move forward with this one. Think about that windshield, man. Why is that windshield so big? So you can see where you're going. It's way more important where you're going than where you've been. Don't you see that? That's why the rear view mirror is so small, because it is nowhere near as important as it is as to where you're going. Where you've been just allows you to take a glance so you can make sure you cleared it, so you can see if it's room enough for you to make your next move, so you can know that you've gone through it and go ahead on about your business. But that windshield is for vision. A man without a dream or vision shall perish. That windshield is for somebody going somewhere. That windshield is for somebody up there trying to make another move. I'm going to go right. I'm going to left. I'm going to get off on this exit. I'm going to take this detour. I'm going to handle this sign. There's a new route. There's only so many miles left to go. That's what the windshield got. Let me tell you something, man. When you see a mile sign, you driving on the freeway, you're on the interstate, and you, let's say you driving to a particular city, and you see a sign that says that city is 138 miles away. That lets you know where you're going and you're on the right path. Now, if you keep looking in the rear view mirror, you'll never know how close you are. You'll never know because you're driving your car looking in the rearview mirror. You all on the shoulder. You hear them rocks up under your car. You done scared yourself to death because you know why? Because you keep looking in the rearview mirror. Get out the rearview mirror. If God got you through it, it's done. Move on. So what? He don't love you no more. And, man, let's move on. If God got you through it, it's done. Move on. God got something for you. If you get out your rearview mirror and get up in that windshield, God's got something for you up ahead. But you can't see what's up ahead because you in that rearview mirror. If God got you through it, it's done. Let's move on. Come on, y'all. Don't let the past beat you up. That's the ingredients in the cake. You done made that already. That's done. Let's go. God, look in the windshield. See what God probably got something new for you. If you get out the rearview mirror and look, open up your eyes and see. All right, let's go today.
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0: Ladies and gentlemen, boys and girls, animal trainers, monkey handlers, raccoon owners,
1: what's a raccoon?
0: People that eat possum, vegans, people that's lactose, diabetics, everybody, let me have your attention. Oh, and truck drivers. Look at him.
1: You threw them in.
0: Yeah.
1: Get him in there.
0: God is in the blessed business as usual. And like I've been on the theme this week, he's done it again. Mm-hmm. The sun is up. The moon is gone somewhere. There is a breeze being blown in. The tide has come out, gone out again, and is on its way doing something. We don't know. We can't stop it. The stars are shining somewhere in this world. But if you're listening to this show, he done moved the stars and replaced it with some. What is he doing? Here he go again.
2: Yes,
0: just
2: Lord.
0: Showing out. Doing what only he can do. And let me give you one more reminder. Did he not wake you up this morning? Oh, man, boy, stop. Steve Harvey, this is the Steve Harvey Morning Show. This is acknowledging that there is a God, a creator, above all else. And to anybody that don't hear me say all the titles you want to say, fine, go to church. Get it there. This is the radio show. Steve Harvey radio show, as a matter of fact. But I can't do it alone. Shirley Strawberry, Colin Farrell, Mouth of the South, Junior Boy, better known as Kill Spake, and the legend that he is, Nephew Tommy. Junior, what's happening today, man?
3: Hey, you sound too happy. You sound too happy, huh? Yeah, you sound too happy.
0: Well, that's because I have a better grip on it than you do.
3: Okay.
0: What's wrong with you?
3: I thought you ain't supposed to do that, because I found out there's a problem when you too happy. I can't be too happy. I just found this out yesterday. She came home yesterday, and I was in here laughing. She had a bad day, found out that I was too happy. Now I'm in trouble for that. You can actually be in trouble for being too happy. What level of happiness am I supposed to be?
0: Well, see, Junior, I don't have that one.
3: Yeah, I do.
0: Like, mine would be overjoyed if she came in and I was busting out laughing.
3: Yeah,
0: cause
3: that's what I would do.
0: Her silly be laughing all the time anyway.
3: Uh-huh.
0: So it is variations to it, but I feel for you, though.
3: Yeah, I'm just at chuckle level now. I'm only allowed to chuckle. That's all I can do now. I can only chuckle.
0: Yeah, that's good.
2: And then shut it down.
3: Yeah, I had to shut it down. I can only give you two. I found out I can only give you two.
0: One more time. Let me hear. if I was
3: nothing,
0: you.
3: Nothing more than
0: Junior,
3: that.
0: I'd pull it back a little bit. Give me one more. Just pull it back a little bit. There you go.
3: That's it. That's all I'm allowed.
0: There you
2: what?
0: Go.
2: What?
3: Work on
0: that's
3: how?
2: It. I don't believe that.
0: That's it.
2: All right. Coming up at 32 minutes after the hour, we'll run that prank back with the nephew right after this.
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2: Tennessee's early voting period ends on Saturday. 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And it's 731 Day, and Casey Jones Village is celebrating. They'll host the free 731 Day water balloon fight from 2:30 to 3:30 at Brooks Shaw's Old Country Store. The Jackson Fire Department will also make an appearance. I'm Christy McIntyre. This update powered by WNBJ, Jackson's NBC 39.
3: This is Pastor Nathan Chris Sr., Salem Missionary Baptist Church, Jackson, Tennessee. Welcome to another edition of Walking with the Lord. Dedicated to examining Matthew chapter 16, verses 26 and 27. Profitable is it to a man if he gains the whole world and loses his own soul? Or what will a man give in exchange for his soul? For the Son of Man will come in the glory of his Father with his angels, and then he will reward each according to his works. Above all things, we should be concerned about salvation. Material things of possession will come and go. They don't last. Are we valuing personal gain over our eternal soul salvation? If you have not received Jesus as Lord and Savior, do it today. Make your confession day unto salvation. 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
1: It is time now to run that prank back with the nephew. 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
3: This right here is Pump Your Brakes Mama. Pump Your Brakes Mama.
1: That's somebody's mama. Okay.
3: Pump Your Brakes. You got to. Pump Your Brakes Mama. Let's go, cat dog.
4: Hello?
5: Hello, I'm trying to reach Natalie, please.
4: Yes, this is Natalie.
5: Natalie, how you doing? My name is Darren. I'm with the Homeowners Association.
4: Oh, okay. Hey, Dan.
5: How you doing? Listen, we got a bit of a problem. If you don't mind me asking, who actually brings your kids home from school each day?
4: Oh, my mom gets my kids for me, and she drops them off.
5: Okay.
4: Why?
5: Okay.
4: Why?
5: Okay. Well, we have a bit of a problem. The kids are fine. There's no issue with the kids at all. But you know, we've had a meeting here at the HOA. We've been getting some complaints. It seems like your mother is really speeding down the street real fast, and you know, everyone's complaining about it, that you know, it's a lot of kids walking home from school, and it seems like your mom is driving real fast when she's coming down the street to drop your kids off. Did you know anything about this?
4: No, not at all. That doesn't even sound like her.
5: Okay. What type of car does she...
4: My mother?
5: Let me ask you this, Natalie. We from what I understand, it is a what kind of car does your mom have? Is it a Ford Escape or something like that? A little SUV? Is that what your mom has?
4: Yeah, she has a little red SUV.
5: Okay, all right. So the problem is that's the same car. That's the one we're talking about. And it seems like, you know, your mother is flying down the street, and she drops the kids off, and when she leaves, she's flying back out of the neighborhood. And a couple of times, some of the neighbors have told her,

0: slow down, and you know, I don't know if she's flicked them off or said something out the window, you know, but you know, this is stuff that we just cannot tolerate.
1: Well, it really doesn't sound like my mom, but you know, I was.
0: Okay, well, listen. You know what, Natalie? What we're not going to do is what you're not going to do is act like it's not your mama. It's your mother that's doing this. So what we need you to do is tell your mama to slow her down so we don't have this problem. All right? Because I tried to be nice with you at first, but if you're going to be in denial thinking it's not your mama, then we got an issue.
1: First of all, Darren from HOA, I need you to watch your tone and who the f*** you're talking to, all right? I need you to calm that all the way down,
0: okay,
1: all right? I said that
0: down.
1: I would talk to her.
0: You need to slow your mama down. That's what you need to do. Slow your mama down the way she drives.
1: No, what she needs to do is stand in the middle of the street if she's flying down it, so hopefully she can knock you out the way, okay? Don't talk to me like that. You're being rude and disrespectful. I'm going to ask her if it's her because I don't think it's her, but you're not going to talk to me like that.
0: Okay, so your mama can just drive down the street and act as
1: my mama can do whatever she want to do. She a grown woman.
0: She can't do it in the neighborhood that I'm a member of the HOA at, okay? Now, I don't mind having your mama arrested with your kids in the car if I got to.
1: I wish you would have my mama arrested with my kids in the car. You're going to have more problems than you ever had, okay? You're going to get arrested, and you're going to be sent to the hospital. How about that?
0: Okay, let me tell you something. Tell your mama to slow her down in these streets. This is the last warning I'm giving y'all. This is the last one.
1: You ain't got to give no warnings, okay? We can have a real conversation about it. We can meet and talk about it. Because you ain't going to talk to me like that, and you ain't telling my mama nothing. Matter of fact, let's meet about it. I'll bring my husband, too, since you got so much to say. You know what I'm saying? I want you to have, keep that same energy. And I want you to talk to him like you're talking to me.
0: I ain't worried about your husband or none of that, all right? I'm going to say this right here. Tommy is the one that told us that your mama was speeding down the street. Tommy the one said it.
1: Who the hell is Tommy?
0: Tommy said your mama was the one running up and down the street fast going 40, 50 miles an hour. Tommy the one said that.
1: I don't know who Tommy is, but Tommy can kiss my ass. You can kiss my ass. And any other neighbors who got something to say about my mama can kiss my ass. How about that?
0: Let me ask you this. Do you know nephew Tommy from the Steve Harvey Morning Show? Do you know him?
1: Son of a b***h. You got me. God damn it, you got me. Oh, you got me.
0: Natalie, your sister.
1: Oh, my God. I had to pull over and text my husband like, you know, he's a lady that's fooling on the phone talking crazy to me. I was all about to get you lit up, brother. Lit up, nephew Tommy.
0: Your sister Darius got me to prank phone call you, baby. Your sister.
1: Oh, it's going down. It is going down. Yeah. Oh, Payback is a real mother. You know what I'm saying? Oh, I'm getting back. Oh, man, I knew that was my mama. And I know you're not talking to me like that either. Oh, Mom, you got me.
0: Hey, baby, tell me this. One more thing before you go. What is the baddest, and I mean the baddest, radio show in the land?
1: You know it's the Steve Harvey Morning Show. And tell Steve, I said, hey, Ms. Marjorie, looking good?
2: And there you have it.
3: Always messing with people's... the mother?
2: Yeah,
3: come on, the mama?
2: You're driving way too fast coming through here, all right? All right, it's jumping off Memphis, baby. Memphis, Tennessee, Sunday night. It's called Salt Bistro. The nephew is coming. Got two shows on Sunday night. Saturday, August 29th, River Center Theater, Baton Rouge, Louisiana. The nephew is coming to town. Tickets are on sale right now. It's an all-white house party comedy show, and you don't want to miss it in Baton Rouge, River Center Theater. Tickets on sale right now. Stupid is on his way.
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1: How did your father
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1: Your view of the world, exactly.
0: I wasn't allowed to have no view of the world. Right. You just need to see what I see, and that's all. And don't worry about what they're doing over there in Spain and all that. That ain't your business. You don't have no worldview. You just see what I'm. You just better look at what I'm trying to show you, and all this worldview. You get that later. But right now we digging this hole, gonna put this post in and make these fence. That's your view. Look down in that hole, make sure it's deep enough. I wasn't allowed to have a worldview.
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1: It is time to ask the CLO. CLO, this is from Ariane in KC in Kansas City. Ariane writes, my husband is an extrovert. I'm an introvert. I love to read books and watch movies on the weekend, but I have to be confined to my room because he's always got friends over. How do I stop him and reclaim our family room on the weekends?
0: Well, then reclaim the family room and he did take his friends in the basement in the backyard. That's all. You can't give up your house because he, and it's okay. And you can't, you knew your husband was an extrovert before you met him.

0: before you married him. Mm-hmm. He didn't just now start having people over. But you put up with it so you could get the wedding ring.
1: He got the ring.
0: Hey, man, ain't no married man can do what the hell he want to do in his house because it ain't his. Hell, what? Who ain't understanding that?
2: I have to ask.
0: You keep talking that. Boy, I got to ask everything. I can't bring nobody in there.
3: Yeah.
1: And I have a company.
0: Yes. Now, dog, she bring anybody in there if she want to, but can't nobody stay.
3: Right.
0: You know, I ain't look up nobody staying. She always asks me that, even if it's relatives, can they stay? Go ahead, Shirley.
3: But no, I was going to say, Steve, you're right, absolutely. But some women feel like that. They can't say anything. They forget it's their house, too. You know?
0: How? When did you forget
3: that?
0: They
3: forget that. They do. They do.
0: I don't understand that. It's in the handbook.
3: Yeah, it is.
4: Yes, it is.
3: They just have to be reminded from time to time.
0: It's a man's job to provide the house. It's a woman's responsibility to make it a home. A guy don't know how to make a house a home, man. You can think you can, but if you let a woman really do it, you'll have yourself something. Mm-hmm. It'll have little amenities in it that your dumb behind can't even think of.
1: I know how to pay for it.
0: I don't decorate none of that, man.
3: You learned your lesson well.
0: Man, shut up.
3: He said shut up. You've learned your lesson. All right, here we go. Jessica in Memphis says, my ex-boyfriend's mother came to town and I went by to tell her hello. My husband was furious when I told him I was going, but I went anyway. I figured he was going to be mad either way, so I went to see her briefly. Why is my husband mad?
0: Because why are you still connected to your ex? Ex-boyfriend. His mama. Say hi over the phone and keep it moving. Yeah. I don't blame your husband. I'd be hot, too.
4: Yeah.
0: What to give a about his mama?
4: Call my mama. Yeah.
1: That means she's talking
0: for real,
1: to
0: you
1: want to
0: visit somebody's mama? And look,
4: visit
0: man.
4: Visit your mother-in-law.
0: Yeah. How you know his mama coming to town? And plus, see, look, we ain't got time for that right there. If you ain't got time to maintain that relationship, and then she on the phone, I'm going anyway, he gonna be mad. See, you gonna mess around. Okay, go ahead, go on. Yeah. Why he mad? You gonna mess around.
3: Stay on over there with them,
0: see,
3: then.
0: Once you tell a man, I'm gonna do what I wanna do no matter what you say, you finna open up a can of worms, you ain't gonna be able to close.
3: Yeah, that's disrespect. Too much.
4: Very much so.
3: All right, moving on to Misha in Savannah, Steve. Misha says, I walked in on my husband in the bathroom, and he was on the phone. I don't know if he had been whispering or what, but he was quiet. He said he was on hold with the bank, but he wouldn't let me see his phone screen. Was he lying or not?
1: God!
0: Yeah, probably not.
4: Probably not talking to the bank.
0: Yeah, he probably was talking to the bank, you know. I know I whisper when I talk to my bank.
3: Yeah,
4: what
3: right.
4: What do you say? What you be saying, Steve?
3: Give me some more millions.
0: What you got on?
4: What you got on?
3: Right.
4: What you be saying?
0: Well, that's what I'm saying, but if you ain't coming down, I'm going to say that. How much do I owe?
4: Oh, okay.
3: So to Misha and Savannah, yes, your husband was lying. That's your question.
0: I mean, you know, what time was it? I ain't never talked to my bank in the bathroom. Ever. Ever.
3: Right. You need to be in the daylight so you can pay attention.
0: Man, I got to have this paperwork out. I got to know. I got to look stuff up while you talking. I ain't be in no bathroom, man. Ain't nothing in here.
3: You got your reading glasses on, everything.
0: You finna do what now?
4: That's what you asked the bank representative. Yeah. You finna do what now?
3: Do what now? Yeah. How stupid is he to be doing that, though, in the bathroom? Yeah. And his wife is at the house. No. All right, this is the last one, Steve. Last one. Ava in Harlem writes, I was home sick yesterday, and my neighbor's 17-year-old daughter was in her backyard smoking weed with her boyfriend. I know that boy wasn't supposed to be there during the day. So, do I mention this and the weed smoking to my neighbor?
0: That's not your business.
1: Thank God, no.
0: That ain't your kids.
4: What?
0: Raise your own kid. It's plenty to do with them. What you worrying about they kids for? Raise your own kids.

0: smoking weed, that boyfriend. Yeah, the boy wasn't supposed to be over there. Yeah, they weren't supposed to be in the backyard smoking weed. But what is your kids doing?
1: Right.
0: Man, go over there and watch your own family. What you all in this backyard for? Kill me. There's plenty going on your side of the fence. Call your kids, and you ain't going to believe what they do.
2: Best advice ever.
0: Man.
2: Yeah.
0: I know that boy wasn't supposed to be over there. Neither was you.
2: Talk about nosy neighbors.
0: See, then you're going to wind up, then you're going to get your mailbox tow out the ground one night. Then you're going to get your little flower bed destroyed. You know, you're going to say, who drove by and shot that BB through the window? You can't do none of these kids no more. These other kids, they don't do that. Kids don't raise other people's kids no more. That it takes a village. That went out the window. Out the window. My generation, last generation did that. It take a village to raise it. We got in trouble down the street. Them parents could reprimand us and then bring us up to our parents. They don't do that no more. Leave them little ignorant kids alone.
2: And worry about your own.
0: Worry about your kids. Where they at? What illogical decision have they made?
2: Where are they smoking weed? All right. All right, CLO, thank you.
0: Your son probably sitting up in a trap house right now.
3: Oh, God.
0: We're in the trap.
2: Thank you, CLO.
0: This is Steve Harvey Morning Show, man. You can't do nothing around my crack at all. You tattoo, you can't sketch on it. You can't put tracing paper on my crack. And I'm not going to hold still. I just can't do it because I'm a clinch. I'm going to tear your paper up. I'm just trying to tell you. You can't do nothing around mine. I'm telling you right, it ain't going to work. I don't know what pencil you got. You think you finna draw, but you finna get your pencil broke. That's all I'm telling you. Your little tattoo gun ain't going to be able to work no more. I'll snap a needle.
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12: 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The Jackson Fire Department will also make an appearance. I'm Christy McIntyre. 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

0: be a bigger jerk to ourselves than we would ever be to our best friend or to our child. If you have unrealistic expectations or keep judging yourself too harshly, stop and enjoy the good things when they come along. You do deserve it, in other words. So don't tell yourself the opposite.
1: Well, I've said that before. I don't deserve it in front of people. Mm-hmm. As soon as I walk away, whatever they gave me, I put it in my pocket. I go home with it.
2: You engage in that.
1: I just saw that statement right after I say it.
0: What did Snoop say when he got the star on Hollywood Walk of Fame? He said, "I'd like to thank God. I'd like to thank my family and me. I'd like to thank me."
3: Okay.
0: same thing. All right. Confidence. We tell ourselves we shouldn't enjoy it because it won't last. I mean, good things come along. Many don't last forever. But instead of using that as a reason to not to enjoy the good things when they come, they should make you more focused on enjoying it instead of telling yourself don't enjoy it. Can't you make it last
4: if you work hard?
1: I mean, nothing lasts forever. Mm-hmm. But there's no need of you regretting the end, and the end ain't here.
4: Right.
0: Yeah.
4: Enjoy the ride.
0: Right. Enjoy the moment. Enjoy the journey. Yeah. Yeah. Yeah. Or these are some of the things you tell yourself. We can't have joy until unreasonable expectations keep popping up, don't they? So high achievers will tell you to delay your gratification until you've reached all of your goals. Now, is that realistic? We just said enjoy the journey. Yeah.
3: Okay.
1: That's not true.
0: What do you mean?
1: And that's what keeps most people unhappy and behind the eight ball.
0: Mm-hmm.
1: I've said it a million times. If your goal is to make $1 million, mm-hmm. but you've been making $25,000 a year, mm-hmm. and then you look up and you're making $100,000 a year, but you still mad because you ain't a millionaire yet. You was making $25,000 a year. You now make $100,000. You don't see the joy in that?
2: Right.
1: Then a little bit later on, you make $250,000 a year. Now you still mad. I'm working all this hard and I still ain't a millionaire. You got $250,000. You don't see that?
2: Right.
1: Mm-hmm. That lack of gratitude keeps you forever disgruntled and unhappy.
0: That's right. Be grateful. Mm-hmm. Mm-hmm. What about this one? Our joy depends on someone else or something else. You know, a lot of people think that they need someone else to make them happy instead of being happy within themselves. A lot of people believe that.
1: Well, some people put that. Bishop Jakes told me something one time.
0: Mm-hmm.
1: He said, it's not your job to make another person happy, nor should you make it. Don't make that your job.
0: Okay.
1: Because I'm telling you, that's a job you cannot win. Because if they ain't happy with themselves, I don't give a what you do.
0: Right. That's so
1: now,
0: true.
1: Now, if
0: that's
1: people so need things to make them have joy, that's not joy. That's fun.
0: Mm-hmm. Mm-hmm. Yeah.
1: There's a difference between joy and fun.
0: There is a difference. Okay. You're absolutely right. Mm-hmm. And what is the difference? Go ahead, since you brought it up.
1: Well, the difference is simple. Joy is something that abides and resides within you. Mm-hmm. It's a comfortability factor and a peace that you are perfectly fine with who you are and right where you are, and you find contentment in it, and it gives you a resounding peace of joy. A relationship with God gives you joy.
0: Mm-hmm.
1: Fun is manufactured. You have to go somewhere and be doing something to interject this feeling of fun in you. But if you keep having fun too long, fun is an acronym. Everybody that has fun too long, it's an acronym. Fun actually stands for it's effed up now.
0: It is time now to check Steve's voicemail. And if you want to leave a voicemail for Steve, call him at 877-29-STEVE, 877-29-STEVE. Steve, you ready to check your messages? See what's on the people's minds?
1: Sure,
0: all right, let's go. This caller is Laquita from Atlanta.
5: Hi, Steve Harvey. This is Laquita from Atlanta. I just want to say that it's Sunday morning. I'm getting ready for service. And you came up on my phone. And the realest thing I heard anyone say in a long time is, if you woke up this morning, then it ain't over. Because God has given you a chance to get it right. God has given you another chance. And I just want to say that that is so real. And I thank you for that message. I thank God for sending you that message. Because it is correct. If we have woken up, God has given us a chance. And I just want to say thank you, Steve Harvey. I love you and your inspiration.

0: Thank you.
1: Aww.
0: Yeah,
2: right.
0: That's real too.
1: Yeah.
0: I mean, and she is right. She said, "I'm glad God gave you that message." That's where I get them from. Can't really take credit for this, you know. I mean, he put a lot of stuff in my head that I know ain't really there. You know what I'm saying?
1: Mm-hmm.
0: Hello.
1: All right.
0: What?
1: Let's go ahead, next message. This is about nephew Tommy. Okay.
3: I wanted to tell you, I love you, Steve. I love the way you use your platform to do good. You're imperfectly perfect. You know, you use your platform to try to bring people to God and to elevate people. And I want to let you know you are appreciated. Okay, I listen to you every morning. You are appreciated. And nephew Tommy, somebody going to kick your ass. Bye. I be packing up over here. Bye.
2: Yeah. Yeah, wait. You get all this praise and all this great things. You heard at the tail end, I'm gonna get my whoop. Now that's how. Yeah. That ain't how you shut down a phone call.
0: You down to that?
1: All right. 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
1: It is time now for a round of Would You Rather. Let's just get it cracking. Would you rather add 5 inches below

0: Or would you rather add an extra $2 million to your bank account?
1: Mm. You going to give me that $2 million.
2: $2 million
3: is really 10 inches, to be honest. I'm saying that right now.
0: If you do the right kind of math. Man,
3: you know what
1: the hell I need with 5 inches? That ain't never been my problem. I need money.
0: All right. Would you rather get a prostate exam or would you rather attend a spoken word poetry show?
1: Say what?
4: I'm in here snapping.
1: Say what?
0: Poetry. Would you rather go to a spoken word, you know, where they do the poetry, spoken word, or would you rather get a prostate exam?
3: Spoken word.
1: Oh, I'm next.
3: I'll put a poem together.
1: Oh, I'm next.
0: Right there
5: poem.
0: On the spot.
5: Let me hear you your
4: next,
5: poem,
4: Steve.
5: Come on.
1: So here we are as we contemplate whether to be here or go take a prostate. I decided to come and do my poem because I don't really like what the hell be going on. I've had prostates done to me over and over again.
5: Yeah.
1: And I'm here to tell you, I ain't got no problem standing up here saying what I'm saying. You know, there are days when I wish I didn't have to go.
5: Yeah.
1: But at my age, it's best that I go because I need to know.
5: Yes.
1: Prostate exams may not be fun. They are necessary and they get the job done.
5: Yeah.
1: But oh, if you ask me if I had a choice, I'd rather be standing up here and let all y'all hear my voice. The end. The end.
0: Yes. Like Junior, the end.
4: That my man. Nailed that.
0: All right.
5: Nailed it.
0: Would you rather run 1 mile in a thunderstorm or swim naked in a public pool? We know what Tommy's answer is.
3: Oh, I'm in that pool.
5: Right.
3: I'm not running in no thunderstorm.
1: Now, a mile?
0: Yeah, just 1 mile in a thunderstorm.
1: What you mean, just 1 mile?
3: That's somebody ain't ran
0: one. Or swim naked in a public pool. They're both very high risk.
3: Just one.
1: Man, I'm naked in that pool. Yeah, I'm talking about doing the backstroke.
4: Run.
0: Yep. All right.
1: I'm mermaid kicking and everything. In the air, feet down, laugh.
0: All right,
3: synchronized dancing.
5: Yeah.
0: Last one. Would you rather take your mate fishing or take your mate golfing?
1: Fishing. Well, the golf
0: thing
1: was horrible.
0: You can't take her golfing?
1: Oh, hell no.
0: Yeah,
1: fishing. Fishing. I taught Margie how to fish. She's actually a pretty good fisherman, and she's self-sufficient most of the time.
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13: 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The Jackson Fire Department will also make an appearance. I'm Christy McIntyre. 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

0: All right, so Junior, it's summertime and you have some important side piece rules you got to know and follow.
1: Absolutely, Shirley. It's that time of year. Huh? It's going to happen.
2: Junior, I'm going to be the voice of reason here. So
1: yes,
2: if I see something wrong with this rule, I'm going to have to tighten you up.
1: Okay, that's fine. But there ain't nothing wrong with these rules because this is going to happen. Here we go. Okay. First rule number one. Mm-hmm. Don't fall in love. Okay? Mm-hmm. See, what that means is fall in love with your side piece could mess up the relationship. You just need to know what this is. It's just sex. That's all we do. It's just
3: man.
1: This ain't no Boys to Men love. This ain't no Brian McKnight. This is Tupac, man. How you want it.
2: Yeah, but Junior.
3: What, Steve? You agree?
2: That's the way it's supposed to work, but Lord have mercy. Ooh, it could happen. You're talking about it's
3: the
2: just
3: heart
2: sex.
3: Wants what it wants.
2: Yeah, that is what it is in the beginning, but oh my goodness.
3: You can fall. You can get fall.
2: Oh, fall hard as hell. Go ahead, Junior.
1: All right, here we go. Up. Number two. Being a side piece means keeping your expectations in check. Okay?
0: What?
1: Yes, I'm going on family vacation with my family, but I will only be there when I'm not needed at the house. Means don't worry about where we going. I'll be back. I can't be there every day. I can only be there the day that I'm not needed at the house.
2: And no, you cannot go on the family vacation.

0: Okay, rule number three, and this is important. You got to be undercover. That means you must communicate and meet up with me without anyone else knowing. You need to act like you in a spy movie. This James Bond we doing. What this is.
1: 007.
0: Yes. We in a spy movie. You can't communicate like directly. Don't look at me. Send signals.
1: Okay.
0: Use your hands. I know what that means. Uh-huh. I be in the back. I know where the back at. You can't just sit up here and talk to me directly. Am I right or wrong?
2: That's a very true statement.
1: Listen to him.
0: Okay.
1: Any more?
0: Yeah. He going, no, this is very important. Uh-huh. You got to know the risks when you're getting involved with me, okay?
1: Risks?
0: This just isn't about you and me. It's about you, me, and her, okay? Think about everyone when you make a move.
2: Yeah. Uh-huh.
0: You got to know how this going to affect
2: you
0: me.
2: Have to consider her, too.
0: Yes.
1: Oh, yes. Really? That's what the side piece has to consider her.
0: Yes. Know her work schedule. Know what time she get home. Know what time she call. That way you know when not to say nothing. This is important. You have to know the risk.
3: Signing up for this.
1: Girl, yes. This is crazy. What else?
0: Now, this is a big one, and this is one y'all like to do because when you see it, you confront and all this stuff. But this is what you need to understand. I don't care who you talking to, even if it's my own mama, okay? Never talk and never admit to anything. If there's some drama, things about to get crazy, let me handle it and let me do all the talking.
3: Right. All the lying.
1: Listen to Steve, right?
0: Absolutely. Go ahead.
2: I'm in charge of all lies.
3: Leave it to the experts.
1: Right, right.
0: Yeah. And here the last one. It's the last rule. This is very important.
1: You said all of them was very important.
0: They are. If we're going to make this work, Carla, they all got to be important. Okay? Uh-huh. And I mean this. No social media. Lord, no. There will be no selfies. There will be none. Don't take pictures of us just showing us holding hands. Don't take no pictures of us, our clothes. Don't tag me in none of these pictures. And definitely don't get in my DMs. Nothing. No TikTok. No Snapchat. No Facebook. Twitter. No nothing. No notes. No text. Nothing. No social media. Nothing. This don't even exist.
1: Yeah. Okay.
0: And those are your rules for this side piece hookup this morning. Would you
3: agree? Wow.
2: Well, I don't post nothing no way, so.
1: Side piece something.
2: Hey, and if you did post, I wouldn't know nothing about it until somebody bought it to me.
3: Thank you. Coming up next, the nephew and the prank phone call for today, right after this.
4: Bless up, it's DJ Khaled.
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0: It's the Steve Harvey Morning Show, man. You can't do nothing around my crack at all. Nothing. Yeah, you tattoo, you can't sketch on it. You can't put tracing paper on my crack. And I'm not going to hold still. I just can't do it because I'm a clinch. I'm going to tear your paper.
1: Hey, that's more of the Steve Harvey Morning Show coming up right after this.
2: Coming up at about 4 minutes after the hour, it's my strawberry letter for today, and the subject is a near-death experience each time. What?
3: What is that about?
2: We'll get into that, find out what that's all about in just a few.
0: Sure hope it ain't what I think it is.
2: I don't know what you think it is, but I hope it's not
0: either.
2: I'm going to
0: share a couple experiences with you.
3: Oh, here we go.
2: No, it's not that. It's not that. All right. Right now, it's time for the nephew and today's prank phone call. I'm not even going to honor those questions, comments with anything. What you got, Neff?
4: All right, Shirley, it is time. You know, when someone passes away, everybody knows when someone passes away, we're gonna go to the repast. This is major of an event, you know, when you're talking about a funeral. Someone has passed. The repast is big. And you always want to bring some food to the repast. So I have ordered some chicken for the repast.
2: Okay.
4: We about to call the chicken house, and we're gonna order some chicken so we can take to the family. Okay? But then we're gonna call them back after we done ordered all this chicken, and then we gonna cancel the order. And there lies the problem. Okay? Because the repast chicken, you gonna come get the repast chicken. Yeah. Ladies and gentlemen, this is repast.
5: I saw some chicken a couple weeks ago. Repast chicken. I just did this. I just saw that much chicken.
4: Yes.
3: What's a chicken house? He said you don't call the chicken house. What's
4: chicken houses, churches, Popeyes, KFC.
3: Oh, restaurants.
4: You
3: know,
4: you want to go old school, Hearts. You know, how old school you want to go? You know what I'm saying? Free pass chicken. Let's go.
6: Thank you for calling. Hey, I need to make an order. Hold on. Hey, Jeff. Hey, fries up, man. Get them up for their birth. Man, hurry up. Hello? Alright, what up? Hello? Yes, sir. Yeah, thank you for calling. Can I help you? Hey, I'm trying to get an order, man. We just got through the funeral. I'm trying to take some chicken over to the repast with the family at, man. Alright, man. Well, how much you need? Okay, I know I'm going to need probably like 125 pieces of chicken, dog. How long that take to cook? Man, we're not ready right now, man. It takes probably at least like 30-45 minutes, bro. Kind of busy, okay. Going, huh? Okay, alright. I need 125 pieces, man. But listen, I'm trying to make sure we get enough. You know how it is, man. Somebody passed, but we trying to make sure we got enough food at the house, man. Yeah. So what kind of size you got, man? Because I want to try to get large family sizes on. Y'all got potato salad?
7: Yeah, we got...

0: french fries, potato salad, greens, macaroni and cheese, you know, the normal stuff. How much you need of each of that? Let me get like two of all of them, you know what I'm saying? Two of each, that ought to be. Don't give me four of them greens though, because I know they're going to want them greens.
1: You got family size?
0: Yeah, family size on everything, man. Two of each, but give me four greens.
1: All right.
0: Okay, now, give me some rolls, man. At least 20 rolls to go with that.
1: All right. Do you need anything else?
0: Make sure I got a big thing of fries, man. You know, the kids like them fries. Let me get a big thing of fries.
1: You ordering a lot of food, man.
0: Yeah. I'm going to come get it, though. 30 minutes. So you said, how long you before I need to be there?
1: Probably 35. You know, give us about 45 minutes before it'll be ready.
0: All right. What's your name?
1: My name is Rob. Robert. All right. You got a phone number I can reach out?
0: 404.
1: 2-8-3. Okay, I got you.
0: Okay, so you got 125 pieces. It's going to be mixed, right?
1: Yeah, white and
0: okay. Okay, there we go.
1: Did you want it pricey or mild or mixed? Or how did you want that?
0: You know what? Separated, man. What the mild is in one boxes, and then you got the spicy in other boxes. So, you know, we'll know so the kids won't get out, too.
1: All right.
0: Okay. Hey, man, can you take his order for me? I'm on the phone. Take his order.
1: All right. I got you, brother.
0: What's my total on that, man? So I can go, you know, because I ain't been paying for all this by myself. I can got everybody pitching in on this.
1: Hold on. Let me get to the register right quick.
0: It's gonna be 208.75.
1: Yeah, down.
0: Okay, 208.75. 30 minutes, I'm gonna start coming that way. What's your name, dog?
1: My name is Wayne.
0: Hi, Wayne. I'm gonna ask for you, but I'll be there in about 40 minutes, man.
1: All right.
0: All right.
1: Yeah, man, I think it's Robert.
0: This is Robert.
1: Hey, what's up, man? This is Wayne. It's Chicken, man. I was just calling to let you know we finished a little bit early, and your last batch of chicken, we just dropped it.
0: Okay, man, I meant to call you a few minutes ago, dog. Hey, listen, you cook all of it?
1: Yeah, man, you wanted 125 pieces, mixed, spicy, and mild, with four large sides of each thing, five large sides of fries. Yeah, I cooked all that for you. Got it ready.
0: Okay, check this out, dog. I've been talking to everybody, man. You know what, man? I'm just going to need about 10 pieces, dog. I ain't gonna really need the rest of that.
1: Excuse me?
0: I just need 10 pieces, dog. I talked to everybody, man. Everybody wouldn't bother some. They want a hamburger, so I'm just going to need 10 pieces of that chicken.
1: Bro, man, we already cooked all the chicken, man. I got 125 pieces, bro. If you don't come by this, I'm in trouble, man. What the mean you don't need 10 pieces?
0: I just need 10 pieces, dog. You know, I don't need all that. I don't want to find nothing I don't need. I just need 10 pieces.
1: Man, nah, bro. You don't come by this chicken, man. This some. We just sit here. It's only me and one other dude up here. We're working out. And you gonna go get this chicken.
0: Hey, dog, I'm not finna buy no chicken I don't want, man. I'm not finna do that, dog. I mean, you know, I'm doing this for the bereaving family, man. So, you know, like I say, yeah, I'm gonna take 10 pieces by there and drop that off, man. But, I don't need that whole 125 or whatever.
1: Robert, y'all better be all the way to come get this chicken or it's gonna be some I cooked all this chicken, man. What the am I supposed to do, man? My manager followed up my I'm getting fired.
0: Okay, dog, you ain't got nobody else that's gonna buy some chicken today.
1: Now, who the hell is gonna come up here and buy 125 pieces of chicken?
0: Yeah, man, call back somebody. He don't want 125. He only want a 10 piece.
2: Who the manager gonna speak?
0: I just need 10 pieces, man.
1: Man, I cooked up all this chicken for you, organized it and everything.
0: Okay, dog. Well, listen, man, won't you just sell it little by little today? Just sell it little by little.
1: Man, there's no way in hell, man. Who don't have the time for this? Bro, I'm not about to update all this chicken, man, and put it back up, bro. Y'all better come get this chicken or it's gonna be tell you that. Man, I don't give a man. I will call every funeral home around, find out who died, and I will come find your Robert. You gonna come up here and get this chicken.
0: Hey, man, I'm not finna buy no chicken I don't want, man. I want 10 pieces. That's it.
1: No, y'all want 125 pieces of chicken because that's what the hell you called to tell me that you want it.
0: Hey, man, who you think you're talking to?
1: I'm talking to you. I'm talking to that's about to come up to and buy some chicken, 125 pieces of it. That's what I'm talking to. So bring your $208.75 and come buy the chicken.
0: Oh, man.
1: Calm down, man.
2: Man, he need to come and get this chicken, Mike. Man, you gonna find his way.
1: If he comes up here, then we all bro. This come get this chicken right now. You gonna eat this chicken.
0: Hold on. First of all, dear Robert, who you think you talking about what?
1: I'm talking to you. I told you, I'm talking to the that's gonna come up here and get this chicken. Either you gonna bring $208 or you gonna come up here and get 10 pieces of chicken. It's up to you, but either way, coming up here. What you wanna do?
0: I'm gonna send somebody else up there to get the chicken, man, okay?
1: Who you gonna send up here?
0: Tommy coming to get the chicken.
1: Tommy who? What's his name? And gotta get all my information off the ass. What's his name?
0: Tommy, man. Nephew Tommy from the Steve Harvey Morning Show.
1: What the hell you just say to me?

0: Aiden and nephew Tommy from the St. Harlem Mall.
1: Man, this is some man, you about to have somebody get whooped, bro. What's that? What's up to do with all this chicken though? Wayne, your cousin, man. You got a cousin named Courtney? Oh, that dirty.
0: Y'all cooked all that chicken, man?
1: Yeah, we cooked them all that chicken, bro.
0: Hey, Wayne, this is what I'm doing, man. On behalf of nephew Tommy, I'm going to give you my credit card. And we're going to donate chicken all day, man. You see some homeless people or whatever, you just pass out some chicken. We're finna get it paid for right now, Wayne.
1: Yeah, man, I can't trust y'all. Y'all got me paranoid. I'm about to run right now.
0: Hey, Wayne, one more thing, man. What's the baddest, and I mean the baddest, radio show in the land?
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2: Boy, if y'all don't put some speck on my stupid this morning. What? All right, nice. 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I just signed a contract for Pensacola, Florida. 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Sanger Theater, November the 14th. Yes, November the 14th. So come holler at your boy right before Thanksgiving and get your ignorance on with the nephew because I'm coming to town.
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11: 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The Jackson Fire Department will also make an appearance. I'm Christy McIntyre. 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
6: 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As Jerry always says, don't dream it, drive it. WYJJ, Trenton, Jackson, J.

0: 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We could be reading your letter live on the air, just like we're going to read this one right here, right now. You never know. It could be yours.
1: It could be yours. Ladies and gentlemen, it's time for the Strawberry Letter with my good friend, Shirley Strawberry.
0: Thank you, my good friend, Junior. Subject, a near-death experience each time. Dear Stephen Shirley, I'm 56 years old and I'm dating a 49-year-old man that I met on the bus. Back when the gas prices were out of control, I decided to take the city bus to work. I sat up front after I noticed the bus driver was handsome and he was not wearing a wedding ring. We started flirting, and after a few weeks, I had him over for dinner. After a few more dinners together, we had sex at my place. After sex, he said he had to get back home before his wife started tripping. I was amazed at how casually he told me he was married. He explained that he's been married since he was 20, and he's staying for his son because he doesn't want his son to grow up without him. This man looked into my eyes as he told me everything, and I believed him. Since then, I have been having near-death experiences whenever we try to spend time together. His wife knows about me, and she followed him over to my house. She's thrown eggs on my car. She sat outside and blew her horn all night. She's busted his windshield, and then she started getting physical with me. She charged at me one day when I was getting my mail, and I sprained my wrist when I fell. Another day, I was at the park with my sister, and she threw rocks at us. She jumped on me as I was leaving the drugstore. And I had to fight her off. It was the first fight of my life. We can't press charges on her because then everyone will be in our business. He swears that he is leaving when his son graduates in the spring. But I might be seriously hurt by her before then. Should I try to make peace with his wife, or should I let this man go until he decides to divorce her? What? Do you want to lose your life? I mean,

0: I can't even see why you aren't taking this more seriously. I just can't see that. This woman is terrorizing you. Listen, sis, let this man go right now, today, okay? No questions, no nothing. Just let him go. He's not worth you getting jumped on and possibly killed every day. He's stringing you along. He's never going to leave her. And if he ever does leave her, the chances of him getting with you are slim to none. I mean, why should he leave her? You're giving him everything he needs and wants with nothing in return. I mean, you get injuries, of course, from his wife. I don't think no married man should be causing you to have near-death experiences. What are you thinking? And this is not funny. This woman goes hard for her man. She's not giving him up without a fight, as you can clearly see. And he's still with her. But who is going hard for you? You're not even going hard for yourself in this. You're not. You wrote us, yeah, but, you know, you got to get out of this situation. You could really, really get hurt seriously or die. You didn't even say that he's ever tried to stop his wife from jumping on you or talk to her about it. I mean, what does he do when you tell him what happened? I don't understand this. Do you want to die? Because that's what could clearly happen here. Please leave this woman's husband alone. This is not going to end well for you. It's not. Steve?
1: All right, let me just jump right on in here. You getting your ass whipped. That's what's happening right here.
2: On a regular.
1: I mean, she just hoeing in on your ass.
0: Yeah.
1: This near daily. This is near daily. Your title of your letter is a near-death experience every time. She ain't playing with you. She is not playing with you. And what do you expect? You cannot be this stupid. You are 56 years old. 56. Mm-hmm. You ain't seen this movie or heard of this movie before. Fatal Attraction. You ain't seen this. Thin Line. You ain't seen none in all these movies. What? Indecent Proposal. What? You ain't seen none of this? What? Your nutty. 56. Gas prices was high. You riding the bus. You notice the bus driver, handsome, ain't got no wedding ring on. You sit up front, start talking to him. Now y'all flirting. You notice he didn't have a ring on and he was handsome. You invite him over for dinner. After several dinners, y'all now having sex at your house. Right after sex, this man said he had to go back home before his wife started tripping. Your dumb said, I was amazed at how casually he told me he was married.
0: Yeah.
1: What? At least he told you. What was supposed to be a big build up to it or something? He figured this is as good a time as any. You ain't never asked him before. But if you think I'm finna spend the night over here, you got to be out your mind. I got to get to the house. And he said, these are the key words, just a whole letter. Mm-hmm. I got to get back home before my wife started tripping. He know her.
2: Tripping.
1: He know her. She finna trip. You ain't get the message. He explained to me he been married since he was 20 and he was staying for his son because he don't want his son to grow up without him. The man is 49. They've been married since they was 20. They've been married 29 years. How old is this boy?
3: Graduating.
0: How he's 49.
1: Old is this boy? He graduated in the spring. From what? College?
0: I thought you meant the husband.
2: He probably 29.
1: This son, I promise you, he's staying for his son. His son probably in college. That way he's graduating from this spring.
2: He getting a degree.
1: Yeah, he getting a degree.
0: Hang on.
1: I'll be back.
0: Hang on. We'll have part two of today's Strawberry Letter response from Steve at 23 minutes after the hour. The subject is a near-death experience each time. We'll get back into it right after this.
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1: Get the game on, you all in here. 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
1: 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Hey, wait, baby. 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
3: All right, come on, Steve. Let's recap today's strawberry letter. The subject is a near-death experience each time.
0: This nutty woman is 56 years old, sitting up in here to met this bus driver because she was taking the city bus because gas prices got too high. She noticed he was handsome and ain't have on no wedding ring. She started sitting up at the front flirting with him. Flirting got out of hand. She invited him over for dinner a few times. After a few dinners, they had sex at her place. After sex, he said he had to get back home before his wife started tripping. Now, this whole letter is based on that statement right there. I got to get out of here before my wife start tripping.
3: Mm-hmm.
0: Warning. Tripping. That was warning right there. What did your takeaway was? I was just amazed at how casually he told me he was married. All these talks up at the bus, all them times y'all was having dinner at the house, ain't the marriage ain't never come up. Your old ain't brought up married to another grown man. He 1 year from being 50. Marriage ain't never come up. Have you ever been married? Do you have children?
3: Right.
0: Why are you available? How long you been driving the bus? When the last time you been in a relationship? None of that?
3: Mm-mm.
0: Oh, you must be out your nutty ass mind. This man looked in my eyes and told me everything, and I believed him. He didn't lie. Since then, I've been having near-death experiences whenever we try to spend time together. Why? His wife knows about me. Uh-oh. You talking about the one that be tripping? His wife knows about me, and she followed him over to my house. She done threw eggs on my car. She done set out and blew her horn all night. She busted his windshield, and then she started getting physical with me. He told you, I got to go home before my wife start tripping. Now, he's still over there. Now, he done guided her to you. Here what? She started getting physical with me. Listen to this right here. She charged at me one day when I was getting my mail.
2: What?
0: And I sprained my arm when I fell. This heifer done bull rushed you while your ass was getting your mail. You turned around and tried to run, and your ass ain't ran in a while because you 56, and you fell, and now you done sprained your wrist. I promise you it'll stop there. You leaving some stuff out. Because when you fail, I know good and well she stomped you. I know she did.
2: Because
0: this is a hood girl right here. Ain't no way you failed and she went on and got back in the car. You left something out of this here letter right here. Another day, I was at the park with my sister. And she threw rocks at us. Good thing she can't throw. Because you had knots all over your head.
2: This is craziness.
0: Most women.

0: and can't throw rocks. Y'all are not good rock throwers. So that's the only thing that saved you. But that heifer sure was. She trying to crack your head wide open. She threw rocks at us. Then she jumped on me as I was leaving the drugstore one day, and I had to fight her off. It was the first fight of my life. Uh-oh. You can't fight. You ain't never been in a fight before. And you fighting somebody that just whooping your at will. You at the park. She at your house. She busting windshield. This heifer got all kind of fight experience. She jumping on you at the mailbox, bull rushing you. She done whooped your ass coming out the drugstore. You can't even get your jelly. You over there trying to buy some jelly and all this here. She mad at you because she saw what you was buying at the counter. Got me a little lubrication and all this here.
1: Oh
0: yeah,
1: my
0: okay.
1: Goodness.
0: Yeah, well, you getting your ass whooped now. You getting your ass whooped. You and that jelly. You're going to need to put your jelly on as you got to use that salve in a minute. She just beating your ass. Then she come talking about, we can't press charges on her because then everybody be in our business. Everybody saw her when she jumped on your that mailbox. Who ain't in your business? Ain't nobody see this whooping that drug.
2: The mailman, first of all.
0: Ain't nobody see this here. Lady, it's so many people in y'all business, ain't even funny. He swears that he's leaving her when his son's graduating this spring. From where? What college? And then he say he leaving her. No, he's scared of her. He just told you she be tripping. He not going nowhere. And let him leave for you. She know where you stay. You gonna have to relocate. But I might be seriously hurt by her before then. Oh yeah, I can tell you that right now. Oh, she whooping your ass on sight. She done made up in her mind.
3: Yes.
0: You hear people say all the time, on sight. Every time she see you. On sight.
3: How do they say it, Steve?
0: On sight. This is a real pooping on sight.
3: Yep.
0: Should I try to make peace with his wife, or should I let this man go until he decides
3: make
0: to divorce
3: peace.
0: Her? Make peace with who?
3: This is
0: with
3: crazy.
0: Her nut. What is you finna do? You finna get you a white flag?
2: And just wait.
0: You finna go over there and wave it in front of the house? What you gonna do? You gonna write notes from the drugstore? Should I let this man go until he decides to divorce her? You 56 years old. You can't figure this out. Let me help you. You gonna take yourself some boxing lessons. That's all I got for you. Get your to the karate class. If you don't get in karate or boxing, kickboxing, something, at least learn how to kick. You got to do something.
3: Yeah.
0: Don't right, get into jujitsu, because then you're going to have to grab her. She's going to weigh your ass out.
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2: Tennessee's early voting period ends on Saturday. 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And it's 731 Day, and Casey Jones Village is celebrating. They'll host the free 731 Day water balloon fight from 2:30 to 3:30 at Brooks Shaw's Old Country Store. The Jackson Fire Department will also make an appearance. I'm Christy McIntyre. 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

0: 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It's not always easy, guys, to tell your partner everything, okay? In fact, most couples hold back at least something out of fear that they're going to upset their partner or hurt their feelings. Now, here are a few examples from Reddit.com. All right, so listen carefully, and if you guys have others, you might want to add or comment on these. He needs to set better boundaries for his family, or their problems and craziness will consume us both. He needs to set better boundaries. This is a wife saying this about her partner. He needs to set better boundaries with his family. Or their problems and craziness is going to consume us both.
1: Okay, that's fine.
0: You agree with that?
1: Yeah, well, I don't care.
2: You talking about my mama? Is that what you're saying? Go on, say what you're trying to say. But you talking about my mama.
0: Exactly.
3: Because you can't say that to somebody about their mama and their family.
0: Right.
3: Yeah. Can you?
1: No, you can't.
0: No. Absolutely not.
4: All right.
0: Mm-hmm. All right. Speaking of mother, his mother is not a good person, period.
1: Oh, no.
0: You can't say that.
1: Oh, no, you can't say right that. Now, you can't say that.
2: Okay. I think that's...
1: Because she's not a good person to you, but he could she could have been his everything.
4: Right, yeah. Right.
1: And his all in all. Mm-hmm. So now you got a problem. What else you got?
0: Man, some days I'm just tired from work and just want some me time.
4: Can you say that?
0: I know you've said that. I felt that.
2: I went and got it.
1: Uh-huh. Well, I've said it.
3: Oh, you have?
0: That you just want some me time?
1: Yeah, I just need some. And we have an agreement.
0: Uh-huh.
1: You know, because she knows I talk, I do radio, and then I go do TV all day.
0: Mm-hmm.
1: And I've been entertaining and talking all day long. When I get off work, this ain't the time to talk. Now, we'll meet in the morning for coffee before I go to work. We get it all out. But when I come home, man, she allows that for me because she knows. Just let my husband get in there in front of that TV set and eat his food and do what he want to do. And when he come up and go to bed, he'll come up and go to bed. And she'll come down there and wake me up in that office. Steve, you sleep in the chair. I don't know how you can sleep in this chair. Well, I slept in the car for 3 years. So
0: this chair is nothing.
1: This chair is way nicer.
0: Yeah. All right, so what are some of the things you wish you could say, but you know you can't get away with?
2: Say that again.
0: What are some of the things you wish you could say, but you know you can't get away with them? You know you can't say Come on.
1: I like shut the hell up. I like that one.
2: You getting on my blankety blank nerves. And I just like,
1: that's right.
4: You can't say it, though.
0: All right.
1: Junior, you be quiet.
2: Don't try that, Junior. Too soon, Junior.
4: Everything
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4: Tennessee's early voting period ends on Saturday. 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And it's 731 Day, and Casey Jones Village is celebrating. They'll host the free 731 Day water balloon fight from 2:30 to 3:30 at Brooks Shaw's Old Country Store. The Jackson Fire Department will also make an appearance. I'm Christy McIntyre. This update powered by WNBJ, Jackson's NBC 39.
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0: All right, Steve. Devin on Steve Harvey FM writes, things are tense at home because apparently I'm not taking my daughter's dream seriously enough. Yesterday, I caught her sprawled out on the hood of one of my neighbor's Corvettes. Yes, she asked him for permission. I asked my wife what the hell she was doing, and she said she was taking pictures for the gram. Later that night, I looked up her Instagram page and saw what she was doing. She's pretending she owns the car and living a lavish life to, quote, build her brand as an influencer. I guess my hysterical laughter wasn't appropriate because now I'm being shunned by her and my wife for crushing her dreams. I guess me asking her where she was taking us to dinner with all her rich money was out of line, too. Steve, any suggestions? Any suggestions on how to fix this?
1: You know, bro, I understand that, and you perfectly fine feeling how you feeling. A lot of these people who are trying to be influencers are going about it the wrong way, and they all get exposed. If you're fake, like they just exposed that white guy that was on there talking about he's an influencer, and the guy came out and said he rents his jet to him to take pictures on the jet.
2: Oh, wow.
1: You know, man, when they find

0: coach. Mm-hmm. And I be Everybody looking at their life, and it don't be together worth it. And I'm sitting there going, who letting them coach them? Right. You live in an apartment, and you a life coach.
1: Yeah, you're going to tell me how to get my life together. Yeah.
0: I mean, seriously, man, that's how I look at it. You know, I've had people come to me and tell me, hey, man, I've got an idea for you that could make you $100 million. Look, man, the first thing I want you to understand is the moment I have a $100 million idea, the first person I'm going to take it to is me.
2: Right.
0: So we're going to go and work this $100 million. You got to be solid out here, y'all, young people and old people. Stop worrying about the imagery, the look of it, and get the realness. No, you can be a motivational speaker after you've found ways to motivate people.
1: Mm-hmm. You know, your life should reflect what you're doing, is what you're saying.
0: You can teach a person how to get up if you've been down and you got up. You can tell a person how to get over if you've been under and you got over. You can tell a person how to win if you've lost and won. You can tell a person how to come back if you've made a comeback.
1: Right.
0: If you ain't done none of them things. Yes, Carla.
3: But it seems like everybody on social media, they love the fake stuff. They don't like the people that's keeping it real, Steve. It's like they get, it's all this fake stuff.
1: But they think it's real, though. They think it's real.
0: You're absolutely 100% correct. They like all this fake stuff, but what do you have that you like? You're liking fake stuff.
2: Mm-hmm. Right.
0: You're going to have to keep getting faked.
4: Yes. And the likes are fake. The likes are fake.
1: Yeah,
0: So you got to keep falling for the okie doke. When are you gonna start liking only that which is real?
2: Yes.
0: So you can have something real.
1: Is that what her dad should tell her though? Should he sit her down because he wants to know how does he fix this? Because
0: your children is not the way.
1: Right. Yeah. They're mad at
0: making
1: him
0: fun of your children is
1: him.
0: Not the way. Mm-hmm. It's like, you know, my sons are coming to me, Dad, I don't like the way your social media does this. Dad, I don't like the way your opinion do that. Okay, don't come to me telling me the problem if you don't offer a solution. As a parent, when I tell my children not to do something, I have a solution for them. But they done got grown now where they have opinions about my life. But if you ain't got no solution, you keep all that to yourself.
3: Yeah. Okay.
0: Because I ain't seen nothing I want from you.
2: Oh, all right.
0: Including your opinion.
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1: I used to think about immature things. You know, like, do you love me? 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Is this really your real phone number?

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0: This is a story about how to be less attractive to mosquitoes so they won't eat you up, okay? A few tips on how to, you know, how to stop it. Maybe be less attractive. You can lay off drinking alcohol if you do that. Mosquitoes track you by your heat signature, and alcohol, of course, raises your body temperature.
1: Well, we know who on this show gonna get that laid up this time.
0: Next, it's stop breathing. Well, not really. You can't stop breathing, of course, but be aware that mosquitoes can smell carbon dioxide from over 200 feet away. So if you're exercising or exerting yourself, they can smell you better. If you're heavy breathing and all that, they can smell you better and ready to, you know.
1: Yeah, so that means if you're walking outside, start running.
2: And don't breathe.
0: But they say insect repellent is the key. When we apply it and miss a few spots, the mosquitoes will zone in on those unprotected areas, okay, they say. Yeah, they'll zone in on the spots you may have missed. So make sure you cover everything. Yeah.
1: I'll tell you right now, best stuff you can buy is at Bass Pro Shop.
0: Oh, what is it?
1: It's called Repel.
0: Oh.
1: Repel. Come in the green can and the yellow can. The yellow can is for your clothes. Once you spray it on your clothes, you can wash your clothes for 6 months and stay in there. Spray it on your tents, your pants, everything. You can spray it on your clothes.
0: Yeah.
1: Yeah. And then they got stuff that you put on your skin. You can do that.
0: Yeah.
1: I'd rather spray my clothes, though.
0: All right, guys. Thank you. Coming up, we'll have a round of Would You Rather right after this.
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1: It is time now for a round of Would You Rather. Let's just get it cracking. Would you rather add 5 inches below, or would you rather add an extra $2 million to your bank account?
2: Mm. You gonna give me that $2 million.
3: $2 million.
4: $2 million. I'm really
2: 5 inches. What the hell?
4: $2 million is really 10 inches, to be honest. I'll say that right now.
1: If you do the right kind of math.
4: You know what
2: the hell I need money with 5 inches? That ain't never been my problem. I need money.
1: All right. Would you rather get a prostate exam, or would you rather attend a spoken word poetry show?
2: Say what?
3: I'm in here snapping.
2: Say what?
1: Would you rather go to a spoken word, you know, whether do the poetry, spoken word, or would you rather get a prostate exam?
4: Spoken word.
2: Oh, I'm next.
4: I'll put a poem together.
2: Oh, I'm next.
1: Let me hear right there
5: poem
1: on the spot.
5: Let me hear you your
3: next,
5: poem,
3: Steve.
5: Come on.
2: So here we are as we contemplate whether to be here or go take a prostate. I decided to come and do my poem because I don't really like what the hell be going on. I've had prostates done to me over and over again.
5: Yeah.
2: And I'm here to tell you, I ain't got no problem standing up here saying what I'm saying. You know, there are days when I wish I didn't have to go.
5: Yeah.
2: But at my age, it's best that I go, because I need to know.
5: Yes.
2: Prostate exams may not be fun. They are necessary, and they get the job done.
5: Yeah.
2: But, oh, if you ask me if I had a choice, I'd rather be standing up here and let all y'all hear my voice. The end. The end.
1: Yes. Like Junior, the end.
3: That my man. Nailed that.
1: All right.
5: Nailed it.
1: Would you rather run 1 mile in a thunderstorm or swim naked in a public pool? We know what Tommy's answer is.
4: Oh, I'm in that pool.
5: Right.
4: I'm not running in no thunderstorm.
2: Now, a mile?
1: Yeah, just 1 mile in a thunderstorm.
2: 1 mile? What you mean, just 1 mile?
4: Yeah, somebody ain't ran.
1: Swim naked in a public pool. They're both very high risk.
2: I'm naked in that pool. Yeah, I'm talking about doing the backstroke.
3: Run. Yep.
2: I'm mermaid kicking and everything.
4: Oh.
2: Turn the air, feet down, last.
1: All right,
4: synchronized dancing.
5: Yeah.
1: Last one. Would you rather take your mate fishing or take your mate golfing?
2: Fishing. Well, the golf
1: you
2: is
1: you
2: horrible.
1: You can't take her no golfing?
2: Oh, hell
5: yeah, fishing. No. One?
2: Fishing. I taught Marjorie how to fish. She's actually a pretty good fisherman. And she's self-sufficient most of the time.
1: All right, coming up, it is the last break of the day. And, of course, we'll have some closing remarks from the one and only Steve Harvey at 49 minutes after the hour.

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4: Absolutely.
3: Yes, we did. We had fun today. Steve, it's time for you now to take us home with your closing remarks. What you got for us today, Steve?
2: Today, I want to talk to you about something. I was talking with Kier about it, and he sent me something. And I thought this would be good because this is more of a spiritual piece of motivation for you, because I'm talking to people right now who believe that there is a God. I'm talking to people who believe in God. If you're an atheist and all that, I ain't talking to you. No bad. You can just turn off right now, because I'm pretty sure you won't get this. But if you're a person who knows God, but you ain't really that close to him, or you know him and you believe in him, but, you know, I mean, look, just maybe you ain't been down to church in a while. Maybe you ain't been around no spiritual people in a while. This is who I'm talking to. I'm talking to myself today. I'm talking to myself about a subject that I need to remind myself of all the time. And I want to remind you of this, too. Listen to me. Don't allow God's promises to fall on deaf ears, because he's talking to you. See, this is a real one, y'all. Don't allow God's promises to fall on deaf ears, because he's talking to you. See, all of God's promises are for each and every one of us. He's talking to us. Don't get fooled and faked out here in life that God done forgot about you, that God don't recognize your voice, that God don't see what you're going through.

0: that God ain't got no feelings for you. That's a trick of the devil. God loves you, man. He created you. God has a space for you in his heart. But you got to call on him. You know how many times he just showed up on your behalf without you calling? Imagine what would happen if you had a relationship with him. Because all of you know that no matter how bad your life has been, don't you know it could have been worse? I talk to inmates all the time to say, man, I'm just so grateful that I'm sitting here because I could have been dead. I know people in prison who have said to me, man, if I hadn't come to prison, I would be dead. I know people, man, who just barely escaped going to prison. If it wasn't for just something that happened, I would have been locked up today. Don't you know that was him? Who else was it? You think somebody put a call in that saved you? Who put a call in that stopped you from getting in that car, little Steve Harvey? When you were sitting on them steps broke and your boys came by to do this robbery and told you all you had to do was drive. All I had to do was go get in the car and they was going to give me $1,500. That's all I had to do. I went in there to get my coat. My partners met me on the porch and said, hey, man, this ain't what you do. You're going to be somebody, Harv. I don't know what you're going to be, but you're different from us. Let us go on down there. If I get something, I'll give you a little something on it, man. But don't get in this car with us because this ain't what you do. You know who that was? That was God saving me. That was God administering some grace to me. That was God, man, who spared me. Two of them dudes that went down there, they still in prison. I'm on the radio. I'm trying to tell you. Go back, take inventory of your life. You can find somewhere that God has done something for you without you asking. Now, suppose you had a relationship with you. So what I'm finna tell you real quickly is, don't allow God's promises to fall on deaf ears because he talking to you. When God promised to come to give you life and give you life more abundantly, he talking about you. That's a promise of his. He talking about you. When he says that you have not because you ask not, he was talking to everybody. Most people don't have what they want in life because they ain't never asked God for it. It's one of the most important scriptures out there. You have not because you ask not. Why don't you ask him? You keep trying to figure your life out? Why don't you ask him? Trying to figure out the next move? Why don't you ask him? You want a better car, better home, better job, better family? Have you asked him for it? When he said he would lead you beside the still waters, he was talking about you. These is promises he keep making to us. Don't let them fall on deaf ears because he talking to you. He said he'd be there for you in times of trouble. Who you think he was talking to? He was talking to you. In his word, he said he would never forsake you. Who you talking? Who you think he talking? He was talking to you. That means he'll never leave you. He'll never leave you, man. But we leave him all the time, then wonder where he at. We left him back over there. He said in his word that he's a healer. He talking about you. Don't let these promises fall on deaf ears, cause he talking to you. He promised that he would make a way out of no way. He talking to you. How this little boy on this radio with this stuttering problem, the one that flunked out of school, the one that's on his third marriage, the one that lost everything he ever owned twice, the one that lived in a car for 3 years, how he on the radio today and all over the TV? Because God will make a way out of no way. That's a promise he made. Don't let it fall on deaf ears because he talking to you. That he would give you the desires of your heart. He talking to you. He wasn't just talking to me. That he would never leave you. He talking to you. These are promises he made. That he would protect you from your enemies. That's Isaiah 54:17. Who you think he was talking to? He talking to you. Y'all have yourself a good weekend. He talking to you. Don't let these promises fall empty. Y'all have a great weekend.
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2: See, man, I ain't tripping off none of my homeboys. 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

party people. It's me, Deja Vu. Yes, we have made it through another week, already through another month. Tomorrow is going to be August. What? But we still in Leo season, so the fire is blazing, the lion is roaring, and meanwhile, let's roar into this music. I got your hustler's tips, your words of encouragement, even some steaming spicy tea about your favorite celebs. Okay, maybe not that steamy. But anyway, we got all that and more as we turn up for the Friday edition of this Deja.

0: they talking about, they talking about, what they talking about, they talking about.
1: 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It's time for Deja Vu to spill that tea.
2: Spilling that tea about your favorite celebs. We're spilling the tea about John Legend, who's going to play one of our favorites. We're talking about Harry Belafonte. He's going to take on the role of that singer in this South African apartheid era drama called The Road Home. So we'll keep you updated on that. And what's the update on Jumanji Open World? That's the one with Dwayne Johnson, Kevin Hart, Jack Black, all those folks coming together. Well, they just dropped a trailer, so you can go and see what's going to be happening when it drops for real in December. And last but not least, LeBron James has not dropped the title as the king, at least not of the jerseys. He broke a world record when his Philly 76ers jersey sold out in 48 hours, shattering the record of Osei Otani's previous record when he said he was leaving the Dodgers to go play for the Yankees. Hey, that's all of your tea for now.
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birthday shouts to everybody celebrating. If that's you, your mama, your cousins, aunties, I need to know. 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Hey. No, 877-533-5288. That's my number. 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

0: happy birthday shouts going out to your favorite celebs. Let me see who's got that B-day today. Lil Uzi Vert is turning 31. J.K. Rowling is 61. Mark Cuban is 68. Cassie Davis of the Tyler Perry Madea movies turns 62. And Wesley Snipes is 64. Now, let's go to my deja vu lines. Who's this and what are you celebrating?
1: This is John Dash. 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
0: Happy birthday to Callie Dash, that first granddaughter. 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Shouts to Callie. And John, thank you for checking in to celebrate your G-daughter.
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As Jerry always says, don't dream it, drive it. 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

So what you saying about the bonnets and the do-rags on the campus? Oh, we went in yesterday. Y'all blew up my lines. I'll tell you what you have to say in minutes. Holla at me if you still want to chime in. 877-533-5288.

0: So what you say?
1: So what you saying on the Deja Vu show, talking about the bonnets, talking about the do-rags. I mean, we all wear those kinds of things, but outside in public, well, Tuskegee University saying no, and a lot of folks are kind of mad about it, but some folks agree with it. I want to know what you're saying. Let's go.
2: I'm stubby. I agree wholeheartedly because it's not even if the pajamas and the bonnet is new. Those kinds of things, if you had a picnic, a barbecue, or whatever the case may be, but to go to class actually in this day and time when education is so important, you gotta be dressing for success. Ain't nobody saying coming in three-piece suit.
1: Right.
2: We saying come decent.
3: Monica from Brooklyn. Yes. Kids do not need to be walking around in any pajamas on campus. Save the pajamas for the bedroom.
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time for knowledge is power, because what? You will be entertained and informed on this here show. I'm not here just to play the music. I got to school you as well. I'm, okay, I am here to play the music. But listen, we're getting that knowledge is power coming up in a minute.

0: her knowledge is power. Saluting Roy Clay Sr. He was an African-American computer scientist and one of the founding members at the Hewlett-Packard Computer Division. After graduating in 1951, he taught himself how to program and write software, even starting his own company called Rod L. Electronics. Go do your research on that, brother, Robert Clay Sr. He was given his own computer lab named after him in 2021 in St. Louis, his hometown. And, of course, he passed away at the age of 94 in 2024. That's your knowledge is power.
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0: Ready to go around the world? 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Some stuff really crazy happened to this couple, but they got paid. I'll fill you in a minute.
1: Yes. It was a beautiful day. It's gonna be a beautiful night. Break out the champagne. Everybody get a glass. Let's start it off sexy. What do you say?

The couple by the name of David and Ina Steiner were reporting on eBay. I guess eBay must have been doing some things. I don't know. Whatever the shenanigans were, eBay got mad about it, right? And started stalking them, sending cockroaches and even a bloody pig mask to their home. What? So they took them to court. eBay has now agreed to pay nearly $56 million.

0: enhancement. They up in here trying to get folks to catfish people, man. Tinder was like, we going back to the regular pictures. Meanwhile, forget about Tinder for a second. Let's talk about OnlyFans. There is this whole situation that happened at UCLA. They launched an OnlyFans for Marmot. Now, this thing is a little critter that looks like a squirrel because they're trying to get funding for the study of these animals, and they got a whole thing with posting pictures of it. Pretty creative, pretty cool, and right on time. Hey, you've just gone around the world with me, Deja Vu.
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8: This is Pastor Nathan Chris Sr., Salem Missionary Baptist Church, Jackson, Tennessee. Welcome to another edition of Walking with the Lord. 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Profits it to a man if he gains the whole world and loses his own soul? Or what will a man give in exchange for his soul? For the Son of Man will come in the glory of his Father with his angels, and then he will reward each according to his works. 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Material things of possession will come and go. They don't last. Are we valuing personal gain over our eternal soul salvation? If you have not received Jesus as Lord and Savior, do it today. 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

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Now, here's what I do. 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You know, I'm playing your songs. I'll give you some tea. I'll give you some hustler's tips. But we also have to build ourselves up because we want to grow. We want to be better people. That's the goal, right? And that's where I come in. Just a little sprinkle of some good words of encouragement coming your way in just a minute.

0: And we are talking about relationships today. It says when you stop expecting people to be perfect, you can then start loving them for who they are. And this is not just in romantic relationships. We're talking about friendships, interpersonal relationships. You might be like, well, I would never do such and such and so and so. Well, it's not you. It's them. It's their behavior. So let's learn to meet them where they are, understand where they are, and then grow from there. 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
1: 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So now on Netflix, we're going to be able to see

0: trying to introduce the series to a whole new generation. And what's going on with your guy, Diddy? Well, he was the music man for a generation. Now he's up in jail, just got in solitary. But get this, he just had his release date moved up yet again. So now they're saying he'll be released in January of 2028. How much you want to bet he'll be out sometime in 2027? Put some money on it. And Cardi is putting money where her mouth is. She said she was going to drop some new music today, and she is. 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She was actually going to get some of those implants removed, and she did. You can go and check her out as she launches with another summer banger. 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

harder. And if you're smart, you want to get with a brand that's already existing, right? A lot of folks are going the route of getting into franchising. Now, how do you decide which franchise to take? 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And then some of them offer low initial investments. I heard that Chick-fil-A is only like about $10,000 for a franchise fee, and they also give you strong support so you can have a playbook to run by and you're not doing it by yourself. But go ahead and check into those things. Those are innovative ways to make that money grow, but it does require that sweat equity. 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That's your Hustler's Tip on this Deja Vu Show. 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

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We're on Instagram, Threads, we're on TikTok. 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

0: So what you say?
1: Let's dig in right now. We're going to So What You Saying on social. Got to see what y'all have to say about that work pet peeve. My guy D. Mullen said his work pet peeve is people whistling. We got Diva Curl saying no greetings. When people don't speak to her, she gets upset just like I do. Yep, just emails without a good morning.

0: and they just come right at you with what they want and don't even say a greeting, that irks her nerves. Girl, I understand, Diva. 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
5: 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Merriweather, local entrepreneur and former Harlem Globetrotter, and Jerry Reese, former general manager of the New York Giants. 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

0: ready to bounce out of here on a Friday, but I'll tell you what's happening tomorrow in ATL so you can support and shout out to that girl who's got her own Barbie doll. I'll give you those deets in a minute.
1: Bass. Let's go get 'em.

you and me, and I always tell you to tell me what's going on in your area. Who's doing that great thing to boost their community? Well, it looks like Angel Reese, the sister girl who just got her doll, she is now going to be an angel to over 1,000 kids. She's giving away these backpacks. She's going to be doing a whole block party, and it's all happening tomorrow for first through eighth graders near Georgia Tech. So shouts out to her. Get there early. It starts around 12 noon to 3 p.m. Eastern. All right, that's going to do it for me, Deja Vu. I am out of here. You, me, and the music will be hanging out again tomorrow just in time for Monday.

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0: did you set this on hell? You gotta make her say my name one time, eh?
1: My name is DL.
2: Ladies and gentlemen, put your hands together for DL.
0: I want to say, I forgot to say this yesterday on air. Happy Q-versary to all my line brothers, Anthony Anderson and
3: well, happy Q-versary to you, too.
4: Yeah, for real.
3: How many years has it been, by the way?
0: Six years. Six whole years. So I'll be flying out tonight for the Grand Conclave. It'll be my third one. I'm excited.
3: Congrats.
0: Well, you know what makes me, what I can't figure out? When did a family wanting to find out the circumstances of losing a loved one become political?
4: Yeah.
0: When did it become that? Why is it that people get angry about black people being concerned about their loved ones' lives? Why is it every time somebody shows concern about black lives, somebody has to tell you how they're worthless? What does this young boy's death have anything to do with Chicago at all? Like this officer Tatum, he's never found a reason to be. He has defamed Harriet Tubman. He's defamed Rosa Parks. He's defamed Sandra Massey, while he openly defends Charlie Kirk. Mm. This boy, whatever happened to him, this family deserves an answer. And it's not much different than Amanda. What was the young lady, girl's name years ago?
3: Holloway.
0: Natalie Holloway. Remember, Natalie we couldn't Holloway. Stop hearing about her, right?
4: Right.
0: And nobody was mad about it.
4: Not at all.
0: We knew about Yuren Vandersloot. We knew about, you know, Aruba. They questioned everybody, and it went on for years. This woman and this family has a right to know what's going on with their family. And, you know, some dude going out there and talking to somebody. The thing that was interesting about, like, these things he's doing, he said, well, you know, they showed me the pictures on the phone. Well, if they took pictures on the phone, why wouldn't the kid have pictures on his phone? Right? I heard he was on cocaine. How do you know that before a toxicology report? And I guarantee you, if he was on cocaine, he got it from one of them little white boys. That's for sure.
3: Yep, for sure.
0: And everything that's happened, the only reason you can hate this, and Nancy Grace said this so succinctly, and I haven't liked her or agree with her a lot of stuff. The only reason we know about this is because Al Sharpton, Ben Crump, and black social media is in it. That's the only reason we know about it.
4: Yep.
0: Otherwise, it would have been over. We haven't even got to the bottom of what happened to this one-year-old boy that got murdered. Mm. We're right to be suspicious of Mississippi because they got a horrible record when it comes to missing black people. And they don't seem to be interested in changing their image.
3: They do not.
4: No. And then that mad at Savannah Guthrie. She's still looking for her mom. I mean,
0: you're right. That was on. Yeah. And I mean,
4: no backlash.
0: We'll look for an old white woman, but not a young. We'll look at the circumstances of an old white woman. And I'm not saying that that's wrong, but the circumstances of a young black woman draw this ire. Whatever he was, he didn't deserve to be dead. Everybody came back but him. And this is the funny thing. White people know everything but what happened here. Man, everybody, they always a witness. They always see everything, but they didn't see this. Yep. Happy birthday to Wesley Snipes. Happy birthday to Mark Cuban. Happy birthday to AJ Green. Happy birthday to Lil Uzi Vert. Happy birthday to DeMarcus Ware. Happy birthday to Andre Ware, the first quarterback to win the Heisman Trophy. And his receiver was a good friend of mine, another Q.
3: Cues for days.
4: Q-versary.
0: Well, that's the one he threw the pass to. I can't be. I'm just telling you. Happy birthday to Scott Brooks. Happy birthday to J.K. Rowling. Happy birthday to Rico Rodriguez, Manny on Modern Family. Happy birthday to Susan Bennett. Posthumously, happy birthday to Jose Fernandez, the MLB pitcher who died in a boating accident. We have a great show lined up for you. Jazz is going to tell us what's trending. And it's Friday. You can't hit happy hour other clubs. So no worries. We're going to bring the party straight to you with the Hughley House Party. On the

That was Mary J. Blige reminiscing. 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We will be covering the top stories of the day with what's trending. That's up after One Voyage star T.I. on the D.L.

0: We are a mere 87 days away from the One Voyage Cruise, and I can hardly wait. We got T.I., Keith Sweat, Eric Benet, Karen White, Rick Ross. We got also King George, Dave Hollister, Tony Terry. We got a sail away party with the legendary Kid Capri, and we got my brothers Anthony Anderson and Cedric the Entertainer. They're going to be there. Do not wait. You got to secure your spot right now, starting at only $1,900 per person. 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Jasmine, tell these good people what's trending.
1: Well, we've had this conversation plenty of times on the show over the years, but it is back on social media, and the topic is heated. So a guy was dating this woman, and they had a disagreement because every time the guy would take the woman out to eat, who has children, by the way, what would she do? She would place an order to go for her kids. So they got into an argument. Of course, he took to social media to ask if he was wrong or justified. And of course, social media was leaning more towards him, saying it's not his responsibility, especially as dating, you know, to provide food for these children. And others were like, well, I mean, if you're dating a woman, seriously, and you guys have been going out for a while, I mean, it comes as a package.
0: Every time.
1: Yeah.
0: Every time.
1: I think I probably wouldn't do it. I wouldn't.
0: Now, if you're doing it every time, you're taking advantage of me.
1: Yeah. I think
0: every
1: so.
0: Time.
2: At a five-star restaurant.
0: Every time.
1: Or anywhere.
0: That must be some good, because I'm telling you, ain't doing all that.
1: No,
0: every
1: he wouldn't
0: time,
1: do it. Yeah, that's why they broke up. He refused to do it.
0: And every so time.
1: Like, I don't like it. Yeah.
0: Every time. I'm not dating
1: not
0: you. I'm not dating him. I'm dating you. Now, I certainly wouldn't mind sometime. But if you think we're going to get a to-go get bag for your rug rice every time.
1: Yeah.
0: Every time? No.
1: Probably not. I mean, I might, leave a $20 bill back to get some pizza for the kids while I have your mama out. But, you know, I'm not getting to-go orders. I mean,
0: tell me more about all this.
1: Anyway, also trending, another thing that has social media all up in arms. And I listen. So Marvin Sapp has released or is releasing a gospel album under Jay-Z's Roc Nation. And people are like, that's a historic partnership, no doubt, because it's the very first time that Roc Nation has even done anything, especially full-length gospel-wise. But, you know, Christians are funny about, you know, where they are, and I don't know why. You know, Snoop
0: Christians are funny about asking, acting like Christ is what they're funny about.
2: Yeah.
0: I guarantee you that every Christian record, like,

National Weather Service in Memphis has issued a severe thunderstorm warning for Fayette County in West Tennessee, Western Hardeman County in West Tennessee, Southeastern Haywood County in West Tennessee, until 4 p.m. Central Daylight Time. At 3:13 p.m. Central Daylight Time, a severe thunderstorm was located 8 miles northwest of Somerville, or 18 miles northeast of Cordova, moving east at 35 miles per hour. Hazard, 60 miles per hour in gusts and penny-sized hail. Source, radar indicated. Impact, expect damage to roofs, siding, and trees. Locations impacted include Bolivar, Whiteville, Somerville, LaGrange, Cloverport, Warren, Macon, Oakland, Galloway, Williston, Grand Junction,

0: 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This includes Interstate 40 in Tennessee between mile markers 29 and 43. For your protection, move to an interior room on the lowest floor of a building. Torrential rainfall is occurring with this storm and may lead to flash flooding. Do not drive your vehicle through flooded roadways. Repeating, a severe thunderstorm warning has been issued until 4 p.m. Central Daylight Time for the following counties. In Tennessee, Fayette, Hardeman, and Hayward.
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1: This is Pastor Nathan Chris Sr., Salem Missionary Baptist Church, Jackson, Tennessee. Welcome to another edition of Walking with the Lord. Dedicate to examine Matthew chapter 16, verses 26 and 27. Possible it to a man if he gains the whole world and loses his own soul? Or what will a man give in exchange for his soul? For the Son of Man will come in the glory of his Father with his angels, and then he will reward each according to his works. Above all things, we should be concerned about salvation. Material things of possession will come and go. They don't last. Are we valuing personal gain over our eternal soul salvation? If you have not received Jesus as Lord and Savior, do it today. 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
1: Friday's finally here. And DL Hughley's got that perfect soundtrack to your weekend vibes. And the kind of energy that'll have you dancing in a Saturday. DL. It's the DL Hughley Show. And we're back. We know you're missing happy hour, but don't worry, because we're bringing the party to your house.
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0: before. Now, come on now. I know some about
1: well, he look
0: that.
1: Like
0: ain't microdosing. That's microdoping.
2: I don't want it.
3: That's macro, huh?
0: I don't know what he's doing. If you that high, you damn sure shouldn't drive, and you damn shouldn't have the country's most valuable information.
1: Right, mm-hmm. Right.
0: If you that high.
1: No.
0: And you got a black eye, which means somebody told you at least once.
4: We are bringing the party to you.

0: That is going to wrap up this hour's Hubley House Party. We're going to bring the party to you every single hour. Now it's time for the Jazzy Report.
1: Humanoid robots from China just landed on Washington's latest tech blacklist. The FCC barred new humanoid robots from China, saying the advanced robotic devices, which include animal-like quadrupeds and, of course, the humanoids themselves, they say it's unacceptable in terms of national security risk, and they argue the machines could be exploited for surveillance.
0: Wow. Yeah. But these days, I'm not worried about humanoids. I'm worried about humans. And I'm not worried about I'm not worried about artificial intelligence. I'm worried about the natural kind.
2: Yeah, exactly.
1: Yeah. I'm worried about no intelligence.
0: Yeah, exactly. It's crazy.
1: Anyway, drinking filtered coffee rather than instant could slow down aging. Researchers found that people who drank filtered coffee tended to show lower levels of biological age acceleration, while those who drank instant coffee had higher levels. They say it might be linked to the way it's processed and its effects on inflammation.
0: You better put that Starbucks down. Go get your Folgers. Go get your U-Band. Go get your chock full of nuts.
1: I know, that's right.
0: Yeah, that really sells in Atlanta, let me tell you.
1: So silly.
0: If you miss.
1: Just tickle yourself, don't you?
0: We've had some great callers this week, and if you missed them, do not worry. It is What It Happened Was Friday. Those calls will be up in about 10 minutes. It's the D.L. Hughley Show.
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0: First, I just thought I was a regular genius. 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
4: Keep it here on the D.L. Hughley Show.
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1: 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I believe God got a miracle with your name on it. 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
1: Woo! When this week's wildest calls drop.
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0: DL Hughley brings you the best of the week. 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
1: And

0: That was Usher. You make me want to not dance all on me, I guess. You want to do that? Huh? Usher looked shook when she did that. I bet that's the first time somebody ever said no to him for in a long time.
1: Huh? Probably. Well, let me tell you, the girl behind him that came for the next show, she showed out.
0: Let me ask you, why did you bring take your ass up on that stage if you want?
2: Yeah, exactly.
0: You could be stuck up in your seat.
1: Yeah. Sure could have been.
0: If you want your pretty ass up there, you sat up front because you wanted something to happen, right? That's why, right?
1: But it was the attitude after for me that was problematic.
2: Yeah.
0: You should buy the ugly brother. Well, she'd have mauled you to death, but that's not the point. Yeah. That is not the point. That's not where we're going with this. All right, Monday, we got, this is What It Happened on Friday. Monday, a lesbian signed the birth certificate of a girlfriend's child. They broke up, and now she's been ordered to pay child support. Sound like a Brittany Griner story. Let's do her audio.
3: I was dating this girl for 5 or 6 years, right? She ended up getting pregnant. I signed the birth certificate because the dad did not want to. Our relationship did not work. She ended up dating the baby daddy again. And now they put me on child support for that kid.
0: Should the stud, and I didn't write this, should the stud have to pay child support? That was the question we posed to you. You said,
4: I think that she should pay child support. If you're dumb enough to sign your name on a document and you know you ain't no man, then get treated like a man. They have to pay child support. So since you wanted to be the man, pay it.
5: She should pay. When you sign paperwork like that, I mean, it's just like that. They want equal rights like men, okay? We have to go through stuff like that. As soon as they go through what we have to go through, it's not right. No, yeah, we know that. But guess what? You want to be a man or act like one, you got to endure what we endure too. So, yeah, I think it is very fair that she should pay that. All of it.
6: Listen, I respect people that identify as the father or male or female, but you can't just cut that once you break up with somebody. That child is yours now. Pay that child support. You signed the birth certificate. Yes, pay that child support.
7: This is one of the most ridiculous things I've ever heard in my life. When she signed the paper, she signed a legal document claiming to take care of that child, taking on the responsibility. As stupid as it sounds, she was stupid for signing it. So, yeah, she needs to go ahead and pay or try to get it reduced because she signed a legal document free of her own will. So, signing it willingly, you willingly let that money go out your pocket each and every month for child support. So, she got what she asked for.
8: Yes, she should pay child support. She signed for it. She should also get visitation rights and everything else. She cannot play in and out of kids' life. I'm a mentor, and as a lot of kids, they get their hearts broken or end up in the street or in my gym because the parents won't accept them. But she stood up to the plate, be a man, like she signed it, and take care of it. Drop them dollars.
9: Capital H-E-L-L. You want to be quality? Now you got it. Now you get to suffer like men do. Get it all. Hey, I heard about a case when I was in Vegas. Lesbian couple got divorced. She got ordered to pay child support. All I think was, welcome to my world.
8: Absolutely, she should. You want to assume the role? Play the game. You want to play the game? We're going to give you the ball. Pay the money.
0: We got more of this week's best calls coming up in 5 minutes. It's the D.L. Hughley Show.
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0: It is what it happened was Friday. Tuesday, what it happened was Tuskegee University is implementing a new dress code that bans bonnets, do-rags, and bedroom shoes in class. Some people believe it's preparing students for professional work. Others say it's too restrictive and infringes on their rights that they don't even pay for yet. What do you think? That's the question we posed. So you said?
1: I think they should be completely banned. I'm telling you, and when you see somebody in a bonnet, it traumatizes you. So if you're ever out and you see somebody look like they've been traumatized, that means they've just encountered somebody with a bonnet. Ban those things, and the manufacturers should be fined. They shouldn't even be allowed to make them.
2: I think they should have been done that because, you know, the bonnets and all that, they're wearing the sleeping clothes way out of Walmart, grocery stores, whatever. You know, that's a little played out. And that says a lot about a person. But as far as the college kids, yeah, they damn sure should cut it out. Leave that to the hood chick. Let them do that. We ain't going no damn well. We ain't expecting them to anyway. But, yeah, those in college.

0: and trying to get their degrees on and trying to get that good job, it's good to practice right then and there. Start dressing right. Start doing everything right to prepare yourself out there in that world. And that's what they're trying to do, and they should have been done that. I love it.
1: So my name is Amira, calling from North Carolina. I don't see an issue with it, more especially I graduated from Tuskegee Sister School, Hampton University, and they had those same rules literally over 10 years ago. So I think it's a very good thing, although it was something new. No, my mama didn't walk out the house all crazy and had me looking crazy, but I do think that it's something good to prepare for the real and professional world.
2: I think it should be a rule that they do not come to school with durags and pajama pants and flip-flops and things like that. It should be a rule because they're in school, and hey, come to school professional, that's what you're in school for. And even that's going to be a rule years to come in Walmart. There's going to have to be a dress code for Walmart in years to come.
3: I think it's ridiculous to wear all this stuff in public. You shouldn't. No, you wear it in your bedroom. That's what I think. Yeah, in your house, not in public.
4: My daughter is a student at Tuskegee, and I feel like it's okay to go ahead and enforce some things. If you want to see change, you have to start looking at the freshman class coming in. So I think it's okay. Maybe they need to clarify some things as far as the headdress and wearing caps. On weekends, but I think it's okay to have that in place.
5: We got more of What It Happened Was in about 10 minutes on the D.L. Hughley Show right now. Here it is, TLC. It's the D.L. Hughley Show. Yes.

0: So Wednesday, what it happened was a white grandmother tells her true feelings. What do you think? Let's be honest. Would you have a problem if your child married outside their race? That's the question we pose you.
1: My daughter married a young man who was Sri Lankan, and I did not agree with it. It didn't last, and I knew it, because the way he spoke to his mother, I knew that's how it was going to end. And when he tried to step to me about my daughter, I knew it was over then. And he told me to pack my stuff and get the F out, because we was in Jersey then. Get the F out of his house. And I'm like, you know what? Ain't nothing but space and opportunity between us. That's how that ended.
2: Well, I'd be all right if my child would date outside his or her race. As long as he or she is happy with what she got, that's fine with me.
3: Well, I just think that if they happy, then it is what it is when it comes to colorized. Yeah, as long as they're happy, they have to deal with it, you know. So I can't control that, but, you know, can't hate it, but yeah, but if that's what they like, that's what they like. My person's always black. You know, coming from the South, all right? Because I'm from the dirty South. But anyway, y'all keep up the good work. Keep it up, because all of y'all are so awesome.
4: That's funny. My daughter asked me the same thing. Dad, what would you do if I bring a white boy home, want to date a white boy? I said, I wouldn't do anything. I don't care anything about that. You know, I believe in one race, and that's the human race. As long as he's on the same level with you, as long as he believes in what you believe in, as long as you believe in God, as long as he trusts in God, as long as he treats you right and be good to you, I wouldn't care what color he is. So that's, you know, I don't care. As long as he would treat my daughter right, and that go for my son too. I wouldn't care what color, because of my family, there's multiple color of different race in my family already, so it wouldn't make a difference to me whatsoever. So as long as he's good to my daughter, I can care less.
5: I, being a mother, a grandmother, and great-grandmother to mixed children, at one point in my life, I had to raise sons. I had no daughters. Two of them went and married white women, and my thought was, how could you? You know, at one point in my life, I was single, and my sacrifices and loving and giving to you as a black woman, and you turn around and marry a white woman when a black woman has done all of this for you? Well, at any rate, when the grandchildren came, it changed my heart and my mind. You know, it really did change me, my thoughts towards that, because, you know, but I still, it took some time to get, you know, to come around and get over that. You know, you get over because the grandchildren really changed my heart.
0: And then yesterday we were asking about the man who punked out on his daughter. This woman, what she was getting. Should she stay with him? I guess we should, after this restraining order, we should ask that question. But
6: surveillance video caught. We can pull it up and we'll talk over it. Surveillance video caught. I blurred the guy's face because he's getting slammed on social media. A robber comes up with a knife and attacks the woman. The guy runs away and hides and allows it to continue to happen. Multiple other people who were just around this guy on a moped comes in, hits the attacker in the helmet. Now,

0: other people start to see it and come to the defense, she's fighting. The guy is still around the corner, has still not gotten involved. She's now talking to authorities or whomever. More people come in. It is not until this person has taken a beat down and gone away that the guy now comes around the corner.
1: Like, baby, you okay?
0: Babe, are you good?
1: Baby, you good?
2: We asked you, should she stay with him? That was, you said.
3: Baby, he can stay wherever he ran off to when I was in distress. Good man and all. No, thank you. But when he ran down the street, the respect ran right behind him. The respect ran right behind him. There's nothing I can do for you if I know that if, you know, push comes to shove, if I'm in a situation where I need some help and you're going to run, then what do I have you there for?
4: I don't know if it's me growing up in the streets of Cleveland, Ohio, you know, the hard knock life, or was it the United States Marine Corps? But it's been embedded in me that no man can do nothing to me that I can't do to him. So I can't respect the dude that's scared of another man. I don't care how big, I don't care how bad he can't do nothing to you that you can't do to him.
5: Absolutely not. You're supposed to be a protector. Bible says one alone can be overpowered, but two together can take a stand. And you're not going to leave me there and think that I'm going to keep you around. I don't care how much money you have. That's not where it's at. No, no, sir. Keep on running. Don't come back. That's crazy. Mm-mm. I can't do it. Your job is to protect your woman, especially if she's being physically attacked. No, that's your partner. You're supposed to look out for them. Even if you might get beat up, we're going to get beat up together.
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3: This is Pastor Nathan Chris Sr., Salem Missionary Baptist Church, Jackson, Tennessee. Welcome to another edition of Walking with the Lord. Dedicate to examine Matthew chapter 16, verses 26 and 27. Profits it to a man if he gains the whole world and loses his own soul? Or what will a man give in exchange for his soul? For the Son of Man will come in the glory of his Father with his angels, and then he will reward each according to his works. Above all things, we should be concerned about salvation. Material things of possession will come and go. They don't last. Are we valuing personal gain over our eternal soul salvation? If you have not received Jesus as Lord and Savior, do it today. 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
1: You know what irks the hell out of me is when a woman don't pick her feet up and slide.
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1: Some more had the best joke. She said Oprah changed her. She got a new body, got everything. She said she got everything is new except her Mississippi feet. I was like, man.
0: It's the DL Hughley Show. And we're back. We know you're missing happy hour, but don't worry, because we're bringing the party to your house. Just we like to
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0: there is trouble in paradise.
1: Yes, there is.
0: Elon, you know, Elon, I knew he was in for trouble when his badass, bratty-ass son was in the White House. My father's the president. You're not the president. I knew.
2: Yeah.
0: You can't be in the White House office high with a black eye. He had a black eye. And high. Man, come on. This dude is in there with a black eye looking faded.
2: Yeah.
0: Now, Mitch McConnell had a black eye, but he failed. He will be giving a deserving someone to shoot who the other week it was.

0: That is going to wrap up this hour's Hughley House Party. We're going to bring the party to you every hour. Now it's time to give a deserving someone the Shoe Booty of the Week Award.
1: And now it's time for the Shoe Booty of the Week Award. Sarah Elizabeth Huckabee Sanders is an American politician serving as the 47th governor of Arkansas since 2023. Sanders is the daughter of Ambassador Mike Huckabee.
2: Who damn cares if they're in a damn way?
1: So, why is Huckabilly Sanders this week's recipient of the Shoe Booty of the Week Award?
3: She's the devil!
1: She gets the shoe booty because she went back to her days as White House lie to the press secretary.
4: The lie detector determined that was a lie.
1: The Arkansas smoke machine stood in front of the press and announced with 10 toes down that Arkansas is ranked number one in the U.S. for religious liberty.
5: Put your hand on that television set. He received your healing.
1: How can you fact check that statement? Here's something you can fact check. Arkansas is 49th in average wages.
6: The money, Skylar, where is the rest?
1: 49th in healthcare.
7: I don't feel so good.
1: 47 in educational attainment.
8: You're so dumb.

0: are really dumb. For real.
1: And 47th in maternal mortality.
2: Oh, that's good.
3: No, that's bad.
1: Here's something Arkansas is number one at. Number one in racism, homophobia, poverty, climate denial, littering, illiteracy, teen pregnancy, decaying infrastructure, unvaccinated children, isolated, neglected senior citizens, cheap labor, child labor, hateful, angry Christians.
4: I've never seen anything like that.
1: Wow. Arkansas is MAGA Disney World.
5: Oh, yeah. That's nice.
1: Look, I'm not saying Arkansas is not religious. I'm just saying if your idea of religious liberty is the freedom to make sure everyone else is also religious, congratulations, you're crushing it.
6: Can I get a witness? Oh, yes, Lord.
1: As Governor Sarah Huckabee claims, you have the constructional right to worship however you want, as long as it's the right kind, in the right church. And does it involve any rainbows, science textbooks, or drag queen story hour?
7: Hated it.
1: Otherwise, best of luck. Just proving under Sarah Huckabee, Arkansas leads the U.S. in Trump-tardism.
8: You are fake news.
1: And that's why the Shoe Booty of the Week award goes to Sarah Huckabee Sanders. Now here's a swift kick in the ass.
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1: You cannot have a tomorrow if you keep killing our todays. You take the best of us. The very things you need, you could have already taken away. What if you kill somebody that was going to cure cancer? Or going to change your space name?
0: It's the DL Hughley Show. And we're back.
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0: You listen every single day. Every dude who does a dangerous job is a woman telling him if he ain't bringing no money home, he ain't worth a damn. Yeah. Like, I remember reading about these tiger widows in India. They were all widows because the men in that village would all go out and gather food and hunt. And tigers knew. And they got to hunt these men. And all the men knew, you know, if you go out, it's a good chance one of y'all ain't coming back. But eventually, they all got killed. And those dudes would rather get killed than be home with a woman and say, you ain't gonna bring no money home. Because a tiger might growl, but a woman gonna talk. So you gonna be out there. And then Pete Hesmith. First off, why do I need to know his religion at every turn? Christians are best served when your actions tell me who you are as opposed to your words. It's show, not tell. But he doesn't look Christ-like. We're going to obliterate, we're going to annihilate the sword and get... Oh, come on now.
1: Yeah, well, even the Bible says you will be known by your fruit.
0: Right.
1: We know you by your works.
0: No offense, Atlanta. But... All right, it's the D.L. Hughley Show, your 2026 edition. Remember, if you're I hate when people do this.
2: Do not disturb.
0: Hey, Blood, let me call you right back. I'm just in the middle of doing this thing. I'll call you right back. I'm in New York. I'll hit you back in a bit.
1: Right, turn it off.
0: All right, peace.
3: Airplane.
0: No, because last time I put it on airplane mode, it kept doing it. So just put it on.
1: Put it on silent. How about that? How about
0: that? I'll put you on silent.
1: Crazy story. You remember Quentin Aaron, the Blind Side actor?
0: Yeah.
1: I don't know if you guys know him.
0: Was in a coma.
1: He was recovering from a stroke. Yeah, he'd been in a coma. Yeah. Well, when he woke up from the coma, he found out that his wife was still married to another man.
0: He should have went back to sleep.
1: What a way to wake up, right? So.
0: Wow.
4: Could have been worse. He could have woke up and found out she had a password to his phone.
0: Or that she wasn't a chick. I will be dropping yet another hot new song with my date part of the week. That is up in less than 15 minutes. It's the D.L. Hughley Show.
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6: 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Hughley Show. 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Hughley Show.
0: I'll tell you, the higher you are in the draft, the more white women they actually give you. And if you're a Dallas Cowboy, come on now.
5: And this is what it feels like.
0: Amber? You go in the fifth round, you get...
7: Don't you do it.
0: You get a Filipino, but I'm just telling you right now.
5: And this is what it feels like.
6: Yes, yes, yes. Bringing you the fire conversation and laughter like no other.
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0: It is the D.O. 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So make sure that you make sure that that's a part of your plan.
1: Thank you.
0: Get out there and make it happen.
1: Let me borrow your phone. I'm going to call right now.
0: So I guess the autopsy results are in Mississippi, right?
2: That's right.
0: I wonder, huh?
2: They're still closed, right?
0: Yeah. To me, it's simple. If it was a drowning, or simple as a drowning, I think everybody would have been best served if that would have been the information that came out right away. You know what I mean?
3: Mm-hmm.
2: Well, I think it's pretty sad that they were doing this independent autopsy, that they had to do one, first of all. And then second, the fact that they did it. And, of course, they sent a body that was incomplete, missing pieces, missing parts. Like, so you already, it felt already as if you were trying to cover something up, because the very thing that they really needed to look at was missing.
0: And every it was forensic files of 48 hours or special victim unit already know if it's water in the lungs, they drown. if the throat has the muscles are strained and they have fractures in them, they got choked. If there's hemorrhage in it, we all know that. You can't fool us now. We done seen all that. The episode. Everybody feels like they're a shoe booty coroner anyway.
2: I know, that's right. Let me tell you something. Forensic files, all of them.
1: In case.
0: But if water is in the lungs, to me, the parts of the thing.

0: that they can, it would be easier to say preliminary. We found this. To me, black people are not wrong to not trust Mississippi at all. They just found 215 black bodies that were buried in a pauper's grave behind a local sheriff's department in Mississippi.
1: Yeah.
0: It took 31 years to get a guilty verdict on the murder of Medgar Evers, and everybody knew who it was.
1: Not to mention
0: the lady who accused Emmett Till had to die before they found out she was lying.
1: Yeah.
0: They shot a 1-year-old boy, last month, and we still haven't heard anything about that. And I firmly believe if it were not for black people being active in this, we would have been had moved on. They'd have been had moved on. So they're not wrong.
1: Mm-mm.
0: And you could talk about Bill and Crump and Al Sharpton if you want to, but I would tell you this, the only reason we're here is because they brought a lot of attention to it.
2: That's right.
0: They don't like them, but they should. I tell you what, you know they're there. It's really a shame that this woman had to go through all this just to find out what she. Here's the thing, like the little boy that was talking to, I don't even know who this sucker was. This little bojive darky was. roll over his grave. How do you know? Do you think you know him better than his mama does? That's insane.
1: Wow.
0: Let me tell you something. Well, somebody do something to me. Don't speak for me. I want y'all to get him back. I want you to get him back. I'm a hunt. I'll knock pictures over. I'll rattle chains. I'll make it cold. You'll never have a moment's peace till you get that back. I swear to God.
2: I know, that's right. Y'all better be looking for me.
0: All right. If you can't go hit nap, if you're not hitting happy at the club, we're going to bring the party straight to you with the Hughley House Party. That's in a bit. Plus, we got a Lebo, the streaming hack warrior on the D.O. Hughley Show right now. Here they are, boys to men. It's the D.O.

0: here is to introduce our day butt of the week is our new music aficionado, DJ Luchi.
1: Issa Mia with TL's debut of the week, and I swear this group only knows how to make hits. Here is Century with Don't Mind.

0: And that was DL's debut of the week. Century, don't mind. Everybody, please have a safe and wonderful weekend.
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1: They buried the N-word. You know that for a fact, huh? Hey, DL, they buried him, but guess what?
2: What?
1: On that third day. Oh, on that third day, huh?
0: It's the DL Hughley Show. And we're back. We know you're missing happy hour, but don't worry, because we're bringing the party to your house.
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0: Now, it's going to be victims from First 48 all up front.
1: You
0: know, they cook so good. That, I remember, I'll never forget the one of Sid's favorite joke. Remember when Paula Deen got in trouble with Sid?
2: Yes.
0: He said, anybody that can make cornbread that good got to be able to say Nick one day. He said, he tends to go, I know, right? Screaming.

0: That is going to wrap up this hour's Hughley House Party. We're going to bring the party to you every single hour. Now it's time to listen to Alibo, the streaming hack warrior.
1: Hamne salami and ame. Olamne fe. Hamne, hamne, ham. Oh, oh. Dear, my umbrella.
0: What's that, Alibo?
1: We are still in the July. You know what I have noticed, dear? After the 4th annual July, there's nothing else happening in this month. Yes, you go on your summer vacation, but the way things are

0: day. You have to do more of a staycation. I'm serious. It's like July is June's older drunker brother who shows up to the party and doesn't leave until September. Uh-oh. And it is still hot. It's the only month where the AC is working harder than a single mother with three jobs and still losing. Girls are sweating out their weaves, and guys' clam baskets are sticking to their thighs like they have to pay the rent. I'm serious. Today's review has nothing to do with the July, but it still will make you sweat. The movie is The Odyssey, starring Matt Damon. This movie is from a classic story from the Greek storyteller named Homeboy. Matt plays Odysseus. Now, after the Trojan Wars, he tries to get back to his family in Ithaca. On his journey, like a true warrior, he must fight everything. A Cyclops, a Sirens, and gods. But I just have to say, dear my home brother, you know, I am a warrior. I fought a Cyclops once.
1: Oh.
0: It was no big deal. I punched him so hard, he now has two eyes. I'm sitting. You have Anne Hathaway in this movie, playing Penelope, his wife, holding it down at home for 2 decades, waiting for her husband. That's not a wife. That's a hostage negotiator with benefits. I'm serious. This movie is very good, but it is like 3 hours long. The movie is so long, your butt cheeks will go numb and start a union. And then they will demand hazard pay in a fart break. I'm serious. I give this movie 4 handbags because it is the first big hit of this summer and an instant classic. And if you add this film before last week, I will send you an authentic Cyclops eyeball, personally poked out by me. It comes with a note saying, I beat a one-eyed giant and kept the receipt. Uh-oh, the Cyclops eye souvenir, because 2 eyes are overrated. I'm serious. This is Ilibo, your hacking warrior, with the Stream Hacking Movie Review. Hamde selam nienane. Stay safe and healthy. Hamni, hamni, ham. Uh-oh.
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0: The Jasmine's Diary. Oh, wow. Woman, we have it. Come either on, you read on. It or we shall. That's for sure.
1: I'll read it.
2: Give it up.
3: Dear Diary, something super embarrassing happened to me. So I had a party at my house, and I told my girlfriend they could invite some of their friends over. And one of my friends has a friend who just recently had surgery on her lip. The thing is, I didn't know that. I just thought the worst, because she had a bandage on her lip, and I was like, oh, somebody chose the wrong partner or the wrong thing at the wrong time, I don't know. But I was acting real weird, and I wouldn't let her, you know, kind of touch certain things. And my friend pulled me to the side, and she was like, what is your problem? I was like, I don't know what's going on with her mouth, but it's making me very uncomfortable. Turns out she had to have surgery because she fell and split her lip open. I was so embarrassed, and I felt horrible because I had treated her so poorly. But what would you think if you saw someone with a big bandage on their lip right in the middle? I'm whispering because they're still here in the other room. I'm a mess.
0: Some people get very upset with me. They never miss an opportunity to let me know how they really feel in our segment called
2: F you, D.L. Hughley.
0: I am getting F'd in 5 minutes and in 15 minutes, and there's not a damn thing you can do about it. It's the D.L. Hughley Show.
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0: It is the DL Hughley Show, your 2026 edition. In case you're going to be in the Cincinnati tomorrow, I will be at the Memorial Auditorium in Cincinnati, myself and Joe Torre, for the conclave, Grand Conclave in Cincinnati, Omega Sci-Fi Fraternity Incorporated. So it's open to the general public, so come see me if you check me out if you take a notion.
4: Say hi to Skip.
0: Nice weather. And remember, make sure that you get those tickets to the cruise. $19 per person on just a cavalcade.
5: $1,900. $19, that's for sure.
4: And we'd sell out in 10 seconds.
5: I know, that's right.
0: $19. And
5: all that talent for $19? Yeah. Nope. Oh, man. Not going to happen. Yeah.
0: That's like Earl Shy painting them cars. Remember them?
4: Even Earl would be at the on the cruise.
0: Yeah. What do you think these test results are going to say, Jen?
5: I think they're going to say exactly what we already know. I think it's going to show foul play. I think there's a reason why they are professionals, right? The people who perform autopsies. So they knew what the other independent investigators needed. And so I think they are all in it together, working in conjunction to cover up basically the fact that these kids murdered this kid, period. I believe that wholeheartedly.
0: I think that if they found there to be foul play, then they should sue all those people. Mm. I definitely would sue the people who had the boat. Can't pick me up. They think they should sue that Tatum dude for talking all the saying he was on cocaine, and they should do all that.
4: Everybody else's autopsy is lightning fast. Anytime that has to do with a questionable black death, it takes forever. And then you need another expert to corroborate that and overturn that. So it's sad. 2020.
0: I trust letters from Trump more than I trust an autopsy.
5: Wow, that's a lot.
0: I do.
4: It's about the same.
0: And you know, it ain't just lettuce now. Now it's bacon, too. Now the whole BLT is contained.
5: Oh, man. Come on now.
0: Oh, it's bacon, too.
4: Bread sandwich.
0: You know why? Because the people that make sure bacon isn't tainted are gone, too.
4: Yeah.
0: They done messed up a whole sandwich.
5: They done messed up a whole sandwich.
0: the only people safe right now is the Muslims. That's it. They the only ones. Oh. Mandami, the only one ain't going to get the runs. It's crazy.
5: Oh, gosh.
0: Coming at this hour, we got a song for when your mom and daddy were still together. Plus, some people get so upset with the things I say, so I'm going to give them an opportunity to express themselves with our segment called
4: FDL Hughley.
5: FDL Hughley.
0: And we're going to bring this party straight to you with the Hughley House Party on the DL Hughley Show right now. Here's Kehlani. It's the DL Hughley Show.

0: That was Kehlani Folded. Now, some people never miss an opportunity to let me know how they really feel about the things I say, so we're going to let them vent with a segment called
1: F-U-D-O-U-B-L-E.
0: Right after the song from when your mom and daddy were still together. Sherilyn,

0: That was a song from when your mom and daddy were still together. Cheryl Lynn, gotta be real. Now, sometimes people get really upset with the things I say, so we're going to let them vent. Our segment's called F.U.D.L. Hughley. So won't you please welcome our F.U.D.L. Hughley correspondent, little Niecy James.
1: Hello, this is Niecy James, your F.U.D.L. correspondent. Our first F.U.D.L. comment is from Instagram. TheOlosion07 says, DL, I frequently hear you say, the same person who gave us Jesus is the same person who gave us the N-word, implying that white slave masters gave us Christianity. Well, let me educate you, Mr. Hughley. Christianity was not originated by white people. It was a spinoff of Judaism that originated in North Africa and the Middle East by people of color. As a matter of fact, the very first depictions of Jesus show him a dark-skinned black man. The oldest painting of Jesus and the disciples was discovered in Cairo, Egypt, and they were all black men. So, DL, the white man didn't give us Jesus. They just misappropriated something we already had. Next time, you should do some real research and not learn your black history by watching Django. You, DL Hughley. Our next F.U.D.L. Hughley comment comes from the DL Hughley Show website.
2: DL, this is Herman out of Nashville. Talk all the time. I love what you talk. I love what I see every time. But it's about damn time for you to run for office, okay? So you, DL Hughley, if you don't want to be president, okay?
1: Today's last F.U.D.L. Hughley comment is from Instagram. DL, I heard you mispronounced carbolated Vaseline, and you ended up saying carbonated Vaseline, and swore you were saying it right. DL, please answer me this. How did you get a job talking when you don't even know how to talk? Hughley. Well, that's it for this week. This has been Niecy James, your F.U.D.L. correspondent. And until next week, bye.
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0: They're looking at the Compton High Tar Babe. They tell me they used to be able to say whatever they want. Tar Babe. Yeah.
1: Yeah, but y'all was straight up in your face with it. Yes, like, come on, man.
0: Yes, they were. It was. And to tell you the truth, I never thought anything about it until I got older. I'm like, wow.
2: Even the picture, you didn't think anything about it.
0: I never thought anything about it. It looked like most of the news. So.

0: That's going to wrap up the Hughley House Party. Now it's time for what you need to know with the one and only Sybil Wilkes.
1: It's Sybil Wilkes with what we need to know. A major diplomatic proposal to disarm Palestinian militant groups in Gaza has been revealed by the president. Writing on his social media, President Trump outlined a 15-point agreement negotiated in Egypt calling for the complete decommissioning of all heavy and light weapons held by Hamas over 6 to 8 months. Under this framework, Hamas members would receive amnesty and remain in Gaza, though Israeli officials express concern the group seeks a tactical reprieve. In space news, a 5-ton piece of American space debris is on a direct collision course with the moon. Astronomer Bill Gray confirmed the upper stage of a discarded SpaceX Falcon 9 rocket launched in January of 2025 will slam into the surface of the moon at 5,400 miles per hour on August 5th. Scientists expect the high-speed effect to vaporize the rocket, creating a fresh crater near the Einstein crater on the moon's western edge. In federal court news, jury selection in the death penalty trial of Buffalo supermarket shooter Peyton Gendron has been pushed back. Federal judge announced the jury questioning will now begin October 13th to allow for additional pretrial motions. Gendron is serving a life sentence for the racially motivated 2022 murder of 10 African Americans at a top supermarket in Buffalo. Finally, President Barack Obama is continuing a favorite summertime tradition by sharing his annual reading list as well as his music playlist. The diverse collection of music features over 40 songs spanning hip-hop, R&B, jazz, and rock, showcasing artists from Doechii and SZA to Marvin Gaye, Nina Simone, Earth, Wind, and Fire, and don't forget A Tribe Called Quest. 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I'm Sybil Wilkes. 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
0: Thank you, Sybil. What have you learned is coming up next on the D.L. Hughley Show. So Monday, what had happened was, Monday we asked the question, did did feisty broads destroy the black family?
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1: 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That is going to do it for us, ladies and gentlemen. It's the DL Hughley Show, your 2026 edition. I hope you have. We sincerely thank you for tuning in at the Memorial Auditorium, myself and Joe Torre. For the Grand Conclave of Omega Sci-Fi Fraternity Incorporated. They say so far, I think it's 40,000 people.
5: 40,000 oh, wow. People. Damn.
1: Yeah.
5: They're taking over.
6: That's a lot of purple.
1: Yeah. Look at me.
5: A lot of boots.
1: That is a lot of boots.
5: A lot of boots.
1: That is a lot of purple. We ain't going to have no purple. I know what. It's going to be all the chicken and the Crown Royal is gone. All of it.
5: All of it. The ranch dressing, nothing's left.
1: Well, the ranch dressing, I mean, the World Cup right there, what cups is. It's not the same thing.
6: Princess Estate is wondering why there's a shortage. Say, wait a minute. Yeah. What's going on there?
1: We'll be down there. Jasmine Sanders, what did you learn today?
5: Well, another AI has gone rogue again. I'm telling you, these AI, I don't know. Anthropic's AI actually gained access to three outside organizations while they were testing it, I guess, to keep them away from, you know, real world systems, you know, out here. And AI was like, you can't contain me. So I think it's another, you know, and if you think back, some of the people who were involved in the bringing about of AI warned us about this. And they were like, you know, it's too dangerous and we're moving too fast. All of these, you know, breaches, it's proving they were right.
6: Yep.
1: Yep.
5: There you go.
1: All right. Skip, Junius, Hand of the King, what did you learn today?
6: Man, Jasmine told us earlier today about, how the government is no longer letting the lifelike robots being imported into America now. I'm so glad Asia might never say no, but...

0: Yeah, arrived just in time. Cause
1: yeah, my life is weird. I got a chick on order. I hope it comes.
0: I got mine.
2: Asia is a friend indeed.
1: Yes, indeed. I come.
2: She never says.
1: On the next Dale Hughley Show, the Millers of Jamal Kingsley returns to expose racism hidden in our everyday lives. Got another special case, Short Bus Records banger. Hey, listen here. Have a great weekend. It's the Dale Hughley Show. We will definitely see you on the other side. Kyle, my favorite short bus operator. Pour that drink. We got to go.
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is the Sweat Hotel, and tonight I want to be more than just a friend. That sounds like a song, doesn't it? Well, baby, hit your boy up at 866-92-SWEAT, 866-927-9328. Now, you know how it goes down. Let's apologize. Let's confess, and as always, I am your maintenance man, and you just checked in.